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2: 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Baby Doll up next on Philly's number one hit music station, Q102. You know what to do. 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

We're talking about the hottest ticket for the holiday season. Yeah, Halloween is cool. 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Tickets go on sale next week. The need-to-know information from Nika Oso. It's on Q. You know what to do. Turn us up.

0: It's Elvis Duran. We're looking for the ultimate Halloween couple for Q102's Till Death Do Us Part. One lucky couple will say I do at Pennhurst Asylum on Halloween night. 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
1: They say it's for our safety, to help with the traffic. I think it's for more money. Nico, so the night show on Q102. My Birds fans not happy about this. The oversized vehicles, they got to go somewhere else. They got to pay more, and they're going to use every spot they can to fill up some of these lots we used to jump off of stuff in. Go Birds. We're going to be back down there at the next tailgate acting a fool. It's Animal up next with Cat's Eye on Q102. Leave him a bad review.

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2: Halfway through the week, here to take it there. You know who it is. Nico Oso with Ariana Grande. It's pedal on Q102. Yeah, you can push the pedal to the metal. You can put some pep in that step. We're trying to make it home safe to watch the Phils hopefully clinch the playoffs. Red October. I know you feel that in the air.

Tame Impala with Dracula, just in time for spooky season. It's Nico Oso and Penhurst Asylum here with a reason for you to get married on Halloween night. It's as spooky as it sounds. Do you want to say I do inside America's scariest haunted asylum? The numbers are running up. I mean, 300,000 views on the Instagram. 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
2: 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Two sleeps away.

Pumpkin Spice, something nice. I'm here to talk about the holidays. It's Nico Oso, the night show on Q102. Whether it's watching the birds, checking out an Oktoberfest, everybody in the city, in the suburbs, even down the shore. This is the only place bringing you more. You know what's about to happen. 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It's Q102's Jingle Ball, presented by Capital One, locally presented by Ashley Home Store. 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That's the need-to-know information from Nico Oso. This Friday at 8:30 in the morning with Elvis Duran. Don't be late. When Q102-

As if this Friday already wasn't big enough with the Q102 Jingle Ball announcement presented by Capital One, locally presented, of course, by Ashley Holmes Store. The star-studded lineup is coming our way 8:30 in the morning with our main man, Elvis Duran. But some need-to-know information, something super fun for New Music Friday, that's T-Swift. Taylor Swift announcing The Life of a Showgirl, the encore, with four brand new songs, including Patient Zero. She must be talking about me. I got zero patience. I can't wait for this, Taylor. Let's get to it swiftly on cue this Friday, New Music Friday.

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1: Coming up next, some new heat for the streets from Steve Lacy. It's Oh Yeah on Philly's number one hit music station, Q102. Quick question, Philly, Jersey, Delaware. Next Eagles home game, are we going to go out there in the parking lot and make our own rules? Tell them again, Steve. Oh Yeah. It's on Q. Come on, come on.

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Oh yeah, this Friday we're making it happen. 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
2: 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It's Hit the Wall on Philly's number one hit music station, Q102. How many different times can we move a single statue? You know, the Rocky statue's been all around town, but finally, it's found its resting home place at the top of the museum steps, the Philadelphia Art Museum. I could have swore it was there before. I've seen Night at the Museum one too many times, so maybe I'm getting it confused. But I'm pretty sure that thing walks around when it gets dark outside.

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1: Hey yo, it's Nico. So welcome back to the night show on Q102 with Cat's Eye coming up next. That's Animal on Philly's number one hit music station, Q102. That's exactly how we're going to act the next home game down at the Link. You can make the rules, but we don't follow them here in the city of brotherly love. We have our own, you know.

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It's Elvis Duran. We're looking for the ultimate Halloween couple for Q102's Till Death Do Us Part. One lucky couple will say I do at Pennhurst Asylum on Halloween night. You'll get a ceremony, reception, catering, everything. 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
1: 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New Steve Lacy with this one is called Oh Yeah. Welcome.

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1: 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I was just in Vegas for our 2026 iHeartRadio Music Festival. There are huge posters of Martin Garrix everywhere. His new one with Ed Sheeran.

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1: 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I'm so

0: Q102. It's Mikey V, Frankie V, and Gianna. Avery, did you put a nurdle in your mouth this morning?
1: Yes.
2: Do you know, what is a nurdle?
3: What the heck
2: is a squirtle nurdle?
3: What is that?
0: A nurdle? So I'm going to guess that Avery did, that Mikey did, that Gianna did. Y'all put some nurdle in your mouth this morning. A nurdle. I don't know how they come up with these names or why we never knew what these names were prior to today. But a nurdle is a little blob of toothpaste on your toothbrush. That whole thing when you blob it on top of the toothpaste and you put it in your mouth, it's called a nurdle. So the next time somebody says, oh, look at you, you put a nurdle in your mouth, don't get mad at them. They're just letting you know that you brushed your teeth this morning.
1: Then I use two nurdles.
2: Yeah.
3: Two blobs in the morning and at night. Yeah.
2: I might even go for a midday nurdle.
0: Oh, man.
3: There's like so many random names for things, like the plastic on the end of shoelaces, the aglet.
0: That's right. Wow. That's right, an aglet.
2: Isn't your elbow a funny name, too?
3: Weenus.
2: A weenus.
1: A weenus. Yeah,
2: I might put a nurdle on my weenus.
3: Don't do that. How can you even brush your teeth that way?
1: You have a chapped weenus.
3: What the heck?
4: So excited about Jingle Ball. It's on the way. Look, every year Jingle Ball is, it's our Super Bowl. And we are announcing Q102 Philly's Jingle Ball lineup coming up this Friday. I'm going to go ahead and admit this to you. I saw the lineup already for New York and Q102. And they're not exactly the same. There's definitely people I want to see in Philly that we're not going to have in New York. You're going to put this on your calendar. Thank you, Scary. Scary's in. All right, done. We always have a good time in Philly.
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1: So, Sasha, we're going to share with you the stupid criminal of the day, okay?
2: Okay.
1: And it's not this girl's fault that she's a stupid criminal of the day, but she is a criminal, and it just backfired on her. So a woman flipped out on a store clerk because the checkout line was taking too long. She ended up punching an employee.
3: Oh, my God.
1: She faked her flashlight. She had a gun on her, and she was later tracked down because she left her wallet and phone. Now, this is where she's a stupid criminal. Her name, Booze.
0: Well, not her fault.
1: Not exactly. It's the last name, but they arrested.
3: What?
1: We're arresting. What's your name? It was Miss Booze. Miss Booze. Her last name was Booze. So she got arrested for flipping out, acting like she was drunk. They found her. Last name is Booze.
0: First name Booze, last name Bag. Booze Bag.
3: That's amazing. I love when people have funny last names that like go with their profession or crime in this case.
0: Could you imagine going around and trying to find somebody to marry with a funny name like that? Oh, well, I have to get married because my last name is Booze.
3: Booze.
0: Mikey Boozes.

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1: This athlete completely pooped her pants during a High Rocks tournament.
2: Wait, what?
1: And kept going. The story's real. It's insane.

Elvis Duran. We're looking for the ultimate Halloween couple for Q102's Till Death Do Us Part. One lucky couple will say I do at Pennhurst Asylum on Halloween night. You'll get a ceremony, reception, catering, everything. 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

0: 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It's Mikey V, Frankie V, and Gianna.
1: We all know the High Rocks workout craze. It's
0: everywhere right now. Everywhere.
1: They just had a huge event in China with competitive athletes. Like, it wasn't just for funsies. There were literally people, like, in it to win it, including this girl, Joanna. She's a High Rocks athlete from Australia, world champion. She was going so hard to win that she pooped herself. Did you guys see this?
0: Wow, I was going to guess that, but I don't know why I was going to guess that. I have not seen this.
1: Okay, it was so bad. It came out of her shorts. She was covered in her own feces. And instead of stopping, like any normal human or the High Rock staff even stopping her, she just kept going. She was doing burpees on the floor. She was sitting on a rowing machine, covered it in poop. Some of the other athletes running slipped in her poop on the floor. And she posted on her story after winning, saying...
2: Wait, she won?
1: Listen, she posted on her story smiling, saying, go hard or go home. A win is a win, with a thumbs up.
0: I guess she's right. A win is a win.
1: People are beyond mad and disgusted, obviously, especially because there's like rules in High Rocks. Like, you get eliminated or like penalized if you spit, litter, blow your nose, if you splash water on your body to cool down. Like, you get in trouble. But they let this girl completely defecate herself all
0: She did it on purpose? It wasn't on accident? It didn't just happen?
1: Like, I don't know exactly why she dinner the night before. Pooped herself. Yeah. But okay. High Rocks had to issue an apology. They said they made a mistake for not stopping the race right away, and they're going to make changes to make sure it doesn't happen again. But people are still mad. They're like, you need to ban her from ever competing. She created a biohazard. And then... Finally, after over a week, Joanna spoke out for the first time today. She posted on Instagram. She said, I want to offer my sincere apology to the people of China, my fellow competitors, the spectators, and the organizers. And then she went on to say that she felt fine the night before and the morning of. She has no idea why she pooped her pants, but she says she takes accountability, blah, blah, blah. And then ended it by saying, I've decided to retroactively withdraw from the race and forfeit the points that I earned. But I'm just like, girl, you're a full-grown adult. You literally pooped everywhere and you kept going because you're selfish.
0: She got the W, Gianna.
2: She did. She got the win.
1: By pooping herself. I would literally move to Mars if I pooped myself in public.
0: I'm going to bring diapers to the next High Rocks competition.
1: I will not go anywhere near High Rocks.
0: Diapers.
1: Bye. Yeah. It might be on the up there.

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3: 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When I'm smelly after workout, it's his favorite thing, and it grosses me out, but he loves
2: it. I mean, if you have to put your stank level at, you know, on a scale of 1 to 10, I mean, are you at a pure ripe 10, or is it just kind of hovering in, like,
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2: in the middle?
3: 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Sometimes it is like a ripe 10.
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0: 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What are your thoughts? Hit us on the gram at VBrosOnAir. We'll talk more next.

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1: So, Shelby, in a little dilemma right now in regards to my birthday dinner this weekend.
2: Okay.
1: We're going to a dinner, and it happens for birthdays, right? You invite probably 10 people or whatever. You have the little group text going, mm-hmm. and we're going to a nice restaurant, and there's three friends in the group text that have side texted me saying that they're not going to split the bill evenly because they don't plan on having any drinks or any major, like, steaks. And then they get the basic salads that eat kind of healthy, and they don't want to have any drinks. And they're telling me, just a heads up, I don't want to have an issue at your birthday, but we're not splitting the bill evenly.
2: Text somebody else. Don't have you deal with that on your birthday. You're supposed to be having fun.
3: Would you ever... I'm the younger brother. I'm the one that has the drinks, and I will split the bill, but... would you ever say that to somebody on their birthday?
2: No. It's whatever the birthday person wants, or if you can't go, or if you can't afford it, then celebrate a different way.
3: That's how I feel. I think the only reason Frankie is having some sympathy about this is...
4: He doesn't.
3: Because Frankie would be the person who would text somebody else on their birthday, be like, hey, by the way... I'm not really drinking right now.
4: No.
3: I'm probably going to salad.
4: You cannot be that person.
1: No, I am. Mike is calling me out. It's true. Like, if it was Mikey's dinner and Mikey wanted to go to some crazy steakhouse and everybody was eating a bunch of steaks and drinking all this whiskey and all these high-end drinks, I would say I'm not splitting with everybody. I'm going to get a piece of chicken and some salad.
4: And you're uninvited. Nobody like that come to my birthday dinner.
3: But
4: do not inconvenience
3: issue.
4: Anybody else.
3: We can't
4: else.
3: Uninvite Frankie from his own birthday.
4: Well, Frankie, you're uninvited. No, for now, Frankie, we'll fix you, but uninvite your friends in the meantime.
3: I honestly... want to know everybody's thought here. Is it normal or not to still split the bill even if you're not drinking, especially at a birthday dinner? It's mm-hmm. not just a dinner with friends. This is somebody's birthday dinner. Is this normal or not? Hit us up on Instagram @VBrosOnAir. Talk more about that next.
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0: 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It's Mikey V, Frankie V, and Gianna.
1: So it's Frankie V's birthday today. We're all in a group text about his birthday dinner that's happening this weekend, and some people are already texting on the side being like, hey, I don't really plan on drinking, and I don't want to pay for other people's drinks, so I don't want to split the bill evenly.
0: So we are curious, Melissa, is it normal or not to split the bill at a birthday dinner, even if you're not drinking?
2: We splitting that. Like, it ain't my fault that you didn't get the steak. If you ordered the side salad and water, that's on you. Suck on those lemons. But no, we're splitting that deal.
1: Yup.
0: We're going to get into the conversation tonight. Birthday dinner. You're not drinking. Is it still normal or not? Just put the bill. Hit us up on Instagram at VBros.

It's Elvis Duran. We're looking for the ultimate Halloween couple for Q102's Till Death Do Us Part. One lucky couple will say I do at Pennhurst Asylum on Halloween night. You'll get a ceremony, reception, catering, everything. 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

0: 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It's Mikey V, my big bro Frankie V, and our best friend Gianna.
1: It is Frankie V's birthday today. We're all doing a group dinner this weekend. Yep. And in our little group chat, people are already texting on the side being like, well, I don't plan on drinking, so I don't really want to split the bill with everyone else that's drinking.
0: So Emma, we are curious. Is it normal or not at a birthday dinner to split the bill evenly, even if you're not drinking?
2: Hell no. That's insane. Why would I pay for somebody else's drinks? I'll pay for my salad. You know, I'll pay for the cake, maybe. You know what I mean? But, and maybe I'll chip in for the tip, but just the tip. That's it. Nothing else.
0: But you would grab the bill at somebody else's birthday and just like, oh, this is all I spent. This is all I'm sending.
2: Yes. $18, $20, whatever it is. That's it. And then I'm passing the bill to the left, the people who are actually consuming. Yeah, no, I'm good.
0: All right, we get it. Kelly, normal or not?
3: I mean, it's somebody else's birthday, so you just do it. Like, that's my thought.
0: Okay.
3: Like, I guess if you're just going out with friends, then whatever, but it's your birthday, so, like, nobody should be making a fuss about it, and they should just move on.
0: So, on a birthday, you split the bill, you put your card down, you don't even question anything, right?
3: For sure. You know what you're getting into when you go out to party for your friend's birthday.
0: That's why I'm ordering a ton of drinks at Frankie's birthday dinner tonight.
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0: 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It's Mikey V, Frankie V, and Gianna.
1: Megan, would you like to save money on gas when you fill up tomorrow?
2: Who wouldn't?
0: Yeah, we all need that right now.
3: Duh.
1: Prices are crazy. Now, before I tell you how to do that, I want to reference that this is coming from the Kelley Blue Book, which is a well-known thing when it comes to cars, right?
0: You always the Kelley Blue Book. They tell you the value of a car often.
1: Yeah.
3: Right.
1: So they know money when it comes to car stuff. So this is a legit source giving this information. They say if you want to save money on gas, fill up in the morning. Thanks to the laws of physics, you're actually going to get more gasoline per dollar if you pump first thing in the morning because it's colder out and gas molecules cluster together. So you're actually getting more gas per gallon when you do it in the morning. And again, this is not from me or some random stuff. This is from the Kelley Blue Book giving this information.
2: Huh. Interesting. I have to actually wake up earlier.
0: Yeah, I'm going to say, well, Kelley, the tough thing is I fill up when I'm just about empty.
3: No, literally.
0: When I see 00, I'm like, oh, gas station, please.
3: Same.
2: Well, I think the light is like a suggestion to think about it.
0: Yep. Again, I'll repeat myself. It's the 00 for me.
3: Oh, my God.
4: Jingle Ball! So excited about Jingle Ball. It's on the way. Look, every year, Jingle Ball is our Super Bowl. And we are announcing Q102 Philly's Jingle Ball lineup coming up this Friday. I'm going to go ahead and admit this to you. I saw the lineup already for New York and Q102, and they're not exactly the same. There's definitely people I want to see in Philly that we're not going to have in New York. You're going to put this on your calendar. Thank you, Scary. Scary's in. All right, done. We always have a good time in Philly.
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0: Q102. It's Mikey V, Frankie V, and Gianna. So, Kelly, I'm going to teach you something real quick, okay?
1: All right.
0: And I'm curious if you guys agree or not, but apparently people judge you by the sound of your name.
2: Mm. Like the sound?
0: Like
2: the
0: syllables?
1: I have a hard R.
0: So you got a hard R. So I'll get to that in a second. So names like Molly, you know, a nice smooth sounding name, nice Molly, throw it out there, associated with things like being more agreeable and more emotional and more conscious about things around them. So, you know, Molly, you know, she's going to be a good person. Now, if you come up on...
2: I'll let you know Molly and Mikey sound very similar.
0: They do. That's a good point. So, Mikey, very agreeable. You know, fun to be around, in your mind, at least. So, we move on to names like Bobby, Emma, or Liam. Those names are, you know, rich and soft, rounded sounds. They tend to be associated with warmth and approachability and gentleness. Now, names that have harder consonants like Kirk or Kate
2: or Gianna.
0: Victor or Gianna.
3: Oh, stop it.
0: You're seen as energetic, projecting qualities such as strength, competence, and decisiveness.
3: Okay, well, I like that one.
2: So we can start it again?
3: Yeah, that's good.
0: She said stop.
3: Or you

0: 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It's Mikey V, my big bro, Frankie V, and Gianna.
1: I always love to test the V-bro's knowledge and yours.
0: And the game that Gianna invented, Are You Smarter Than a V-bro? Wherever you are, whatever you're doing, you can play along as well. Can you win? We all play together next.

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1: Playing Are You Smarter Than a Vibra? We got Avery on with us. Which brother do you want to play against, Mikey V or Frankie V?
2: I'm going to go Frankie.
1: All right.
0: Yes.
1: The birthday boy, Frankie V, is in the hot seat today.
0: Go.
1: The first person to get two questions right will win. Avery, you get the first question. Avery, the Lizzie Borden story on Netflix drops tomorrow. This is about one of the most infamous unsolved crime cases in our nation's history. The grim rhyme about the case says, Lizzie Borden took a blank and gave her mother 40 whacks. What's that blank?
2: Gave a crap?
1: That is incorrect. Frankie, do you know that rhyme? Lizzie Borden took in blank and gave her mother 40 whacks.
0: Lizzie Borden took an axe and gave her mother 40 whacks.
1: There it is. Frankie, you're correct. And when she saw what she had done, she gave her father 41.
3: Could you imagine if
0: she had a crap first? That'd be weird.
1: Oh my gosh.
0: I'm going to go ahead and say, as a wild guess, just trying to rhyme in my head. And
1: okay. Frankie, you got 1 point. It is back over to you. If you get this right, Avery won't be smarter than a V-bro. Frankie.
0: Let's go.
1: Millie Bobby Brown and her husband, Jake Bon Jovi, just adopted their second child.
0: Yep.
1: Who does Millie Bobby Brown play in Stranger Things on Netflix?
0: Oh, she plays Seven.
1: Frankie, that's incorrect. Avery, steal it for a point.
3: These are tough ones.
2: Friend?
1: What's her name?
2: I don't remember.
1: All right, no point for either of you. Millie Bobby Brown plays 11 or L.
0: I know the number. I said
1: close,
0: 7. 7-11.
1: It's back over to Avery. Avery.
0: Here we go, Avery.
1: Speaking of children, news broke last weekend that Lady Gaga apparently had a baby. Gaga's real name is Stephanie, but she got her stage name Lady Gaga inspired by what Queen song?
2: Killer Queen?
1: Avery, that is incorrect. Frankie, do you want to steal that for the win on your birthday?
0: From the song Queen.
1: You got to be kidding me right now.
0: Mikey, want to chime in on this one?
1: Mikey, help everybody.
3: Lady Gaga.
1: Oh my God. Are you all right?
0: You look so serious when you said that.
1: The Queen song, Radio Gaga. Radio Boo Boo. Come on, guys. What the heck?
0: Don't know what we're talking about here. Okay, go on.
1: Oh, my God. It's back over to Frankie, I believe.
0: Yeah, let's finish strong.
1: Frankie,
0: here.
1: If you get this right, you'll be the winner. iHeart Radio Music Festival is going down this
3: let's
1: weekend
3: go.
1: Out in it Vegas. Is. Benson Boone, Cardi B, Ciara, so many more, and BTS.
0: Yeah.
1: How many members are in BTS?
0: 7.
1: Frankie, you would be correct.
3: Here we go.
1: For the win. There are 7 members of BTS. Avery. You're not smarter than a V-bro, I'm sorry.
2: No, apparently not.
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0: 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It's Mikey V, my big bro, Frankie V, and Gianna.
1: Are you ever worried that you have bad breath in the middle of the day?
0: Maybe eat a funky lunch. There's one thing you do to cure your breath, and it has nothing to do with gum or mouthwash or anything like that. We'll talk more next. I could be-

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0: Q102. It's Mikey V, Frankie V, and Gianna. Hey, Wendy, do you ever have like something with garlic in it for lunch and you're worried that your breath smells for the rest of the day?
1: Always.
2: Yeah, actually, always. I had fish today for lunch and I always like, I do like the. That stinks.
3: Right, so happened to me
1: too. Does fish make your breath smell bad?
2: Oh, yeah.
4: Not fish great. Stuff, yeah.
3: I mean, the room definitely smell earlier today. Ugh.
0: So, what you need to do to fix it, and it's kind of the funniest thing, stop by a coffee shop, or maybe if you have an actual like grinding coffee machine at work, all you have to do is grab one of the coffee beans and chew on it. Apparently, chewing on a coffee bean is a little known cure to kill the bad breath in your mouth,
3: really?
0: Especially from garlic.
1: Then will you have coffee breath then?
4: I'd rather have coffee breath than garlic breath.
0: That's why Mike has been chugging.
4: I've been chugging my coffee over here in the studio.
3: Coffee's useful for so many things. Like even, you know, when you're going to smell perfumes and you have to sniff the coffee beans in between to clear your nostrils.
0: Jenna, is it working for Mikey? Mikey, do you smell fish?
3: Again, the studio's all sorts of smells are going on right now. I don't know what's happening.
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0: 102, Philly's number one hit music station. It's Mikey V, Frankie V, and Gianna. Joined by Adriana as we spread those positive vibes each and every night. What's one thing putting a smile on your face?
1: If I told you that it was my McDonald's Diet Coke, would you cringe?
2: No. McDonald's Diet Coke. I was just explaining this to my boyfriend. He said, well, why McDonald's Diet Coke? All Diet Coke is the same. No, McDonald's does something to their Diet Coke, and I'm so glad that you understand.
3: So many people say this.
1: Yeah. I know. I can't
0: tell if it's like the carbonation or the extra sugar or what it is.
2: Well, it's diet, so there's no sugar. It's just crispy.
1: Right? I'm so glad we have that. Like, we're soul Diet Coke sisters. I don't even know what to say.
2: I love a good Diet Coke, but a McDonald's Diet Coke hits different.
0: Cheers to the radio. 3, 2, 1, go.
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1: If you have trouble sleeping at night...
0: To be honest, I've been struggling the last couple nights.
1: Me too.
0: There's something new you can try. Promise it will help you fall asleep quicker. We'll talk about that next.

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0: Q102. It's Mikey V, my big bro Frankie V, and our best friend Gianna. Joined by Carrie. Do you ever have trouble sleeping at night?
1: Oh, so much. Yeah, I wake up at 3 in the morning all the time. I'm awake.
0: And I hate to say that this is great, but it's kind of great. There's something you need to start listening to right before bed to help you go to sleep, okay?
1: Okay.
2: The sound of water.
0: Now, it kind of does sound like water. It's called pink noise. It's called pink noise. Pink noise is a real thing. Pink noise. It sounds like this.
2: Sounds like static.
0: It almost sounds like a waterfall. Listen in closely. Like water just pouring all over you.
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0: It's emitting sounds at a frequency that's known to optimize sleep. In one study, they said pink noise induces deeper sleep and improves your memory and helps people wake up more refreshed. So the next time you can't sleep at night and you're waking up tired, just get some pink noise on.
2: Frankie's a new dad. I feel like this would be perfect if baby Jasmine was crying. You know what? Can't hear anything.
3: Yep.
0: What would you say?
1: Run him out.
0: Yeah. Don't worry, honey. Baby's fine.

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It's Elvis Duran. We're looking for the ultimate Halloween couple for Q102's Till Death Do Us Part. One lucky couple will say I do at Pennhurst Asylum on Halloween night. You'll get a ceremony, reception, catering, everything. 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
1: So I'm actually a little high. 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
8: This is Elvis Duran and the Morning Show.
1: Yeah, it is. Welcome to the day. It is, oh my God, is it? Is it our favorite day of the week, Froggy? Is it?
9: It is.
1: It is.
9: Thursday.
1: It is Food News Thursday. Hello.
7: Hello, lady.
1: Hello, lady. Hello. Oh, Uncle Johnny.
7: Aww.
1: I wish he was here today. Hey, good morning, Danielle.
10: Morning.
1: Hi, Gandhi.
11: Hello.
1: Buenos dias, Senor Nate.
12: Buenos dias, Elvis.
1: Hello there, Scary.
13: Hello.
1: Producer Sam at the tip.
14: Good morning.
1: And there's Diamond here. Diamond.
15: Morning.
1: Diamond.
15: Morning.
1: Good morning. Scotty B is here.
16: Hello there.
1: I saw Andrew. He's out there. Froggy. Again, remember, it's a very important day.
16: I will not forget.
1: Hey, we got to start the show with something. Who wants to hear what?
7: Me. Let's hear Jason Derulo talk dirty to me.
1: Talk dirty to me. Yeah. Jason Derulo. I love talk dirty to me.
7: What the fuck? That is not talk dirty to me, Jason Derulo.
1: This is talk dirty to me.
7: Oh, the wrong one.
1: Nate's playing the air drums. Hey, welcome to Food News Thursday.

0: Fantasy.
1: It is a travesty that people cannot see the dances you were doing.
0: The dances themselves were a travesty.
1: No, they were so good. I hope the cameras were rolling.
0: No.
1: Damn it.
0: I'll sue. Welcome to Thursday. See, Danielle, finally, we played a song you requested.
2: No, I did not. I mean, I like the song, but that's not what I wanted.
0: Hi, Stephanie. How are you doing?
3: Good morning.
0: Talk dirty to me. Come on.
3: Nothing. I'm just so excited. I just entered my third trimester, my first baby, so I just wanted to call in and share the news.
0: I find it interesting. You enter, how many trimesters are there? I guess
2: three.
0: One.
2: There's three
0: because it's tri, right? When I hear the word trimester, I think of going to college. Well, I just had to go to another trimester.
2: Yeah.
0: But it's a little different.
3: Yes. Hey, so I'm super excited.
0: So, yes, a trimester.
3: Yes.
0: Excuse me. So, how are you feeling about this? Are you still excited about having this baby? Because there's no turning back.
3: I'm super excited, super nervous, but it's something that I've been wanting, well, me and my husband's been wanting for so long, so it's a really big moment in our lives.
0: Aww. Come on, Gandhi, let's have a baby.
1: Okay. You will rue the day.
0: The world will rue the day. Well, Stephanie, congratulations.
3: Thank you so much.
0: Well, and thanks for listening. How long have you been listening to our little show?
3: Since I've been in, elementary school.
0: Yeah.
3: I'm 37 now, so.
0: Oh, God. All right. Way before babies were in the mind. Well, look, Stephanie, we got to take care of you. What do you have for Stephanie?
4: Oh, it's the Elvis Duran in the Morning Show hoodie. It's going to look great when, that baby comes out. Just swaddled him in it.
1: Oh, wow.
3: Thank you so much. And, guys, I just want to say, listening to you every morning is the best thing ever because I have an hour and a half commute to Staten Island because I'm a teacher, so.
0: Oh, wait, hold on. You're a teacher. We love that.
2: We love
0: that we have you captive for over an hour. That means we have to try to have a good show for the next hour, and then we can relax.
3: Because I have you on iHeartRadio because in Phillipsburg, New Jersey, we can't get you apparently, so I listen to you on iHeart, and then once I, cross the 78, I get into Z100.
0: Yeah, I live out on Route 78 land. Hey, little thing you need to know, if you're listening to us on the iHeartRadio app, you can push that little microphone and talk to us. There's a talk back feature.
2: Talk dirty to me.
0: You can talk dirty to us.
1: Oh, God, here it goes.
3: Definitely. All right. Thank you so much, guys.
0: Thank you, Stephanie, and congratulations. Your third trimester.
2: Yes.
0: Isn't that redundant?
4: Final trimester?
0: I don't know how it works.
2: Well, I don't know if it's Sam? Well, Sam. English. You just went through this.
1: Yeah, I mean, you're in your first or second or third trimester. They all get that.
0: But a trimester has the word, has T-R-I in it, which in first three, they, right?
1: It could be your trimester or your third trimester, because English
2: is
1: ridiculous.
0: English, we were talking about this earlier. English is just a mean son of a bitch. My good friend Dimitri, who's driving me in to work this morning, is originally from Russia. So he had, at one point, to learn English. And I'm so sorry. Because the Queen's language is awful.
2: Yep.
0: I mean, there.
2: Yeah.
0: How many theirs are there?
2: A lot of theirs.
4: There's three theirs.
1: Yeah. Yes, there is.
0: Yeah, the English language sucks.
1: There are so many things, though, that, like words that can mean exactly the opposite depending on how you use them.
0: Talk about it.
1: We had a list of them. I'm going to have to pull them up. Sorry, my three things are up on the screen right now. Words that mean...
0: Well, no, do three things. It's like your trimester of things.
1: Okay.
0: All right. What's going on, Gandhi?
1: All right.
0: We'll get into that in a minute, though.
1: We will. Okay. Sounds good. A federal judge has ruled in favor of three major media outlets that sued to have their access to the White House restored. It comes after President Trump accused CNN, MS Now, and Politico of creating fake news and negative coverage and banned their journalists. They sued. The White House television press pool stopped covering Trump's events, and an emergency hearing was held Wednesday. In an overnight ruling, U.S. District Judge Tim Kelly ordered the administration to temporarily lift that ban. This year's El Nino, we've been talking about it because it could bring so much different weather to us, and they are saying it could result in hundreds of thousands of weather-related deaths. it also could not. Climate scientists warn that this year's weather phenomenon could be unlike one we have ever seen before. The number is from a new report from the University of Chicago's Climate Impact Lab. Most of those deaths are projected to be in the southern hemisphere, where El Nino's peak strength lines up with the summer season. Hmm. And we're thinking it will be a little bit warmer with more precipitation for the northern hemisphere as well.
0: So El Nino, we're also hearing about a milder winter for us on the East Coast, possibly?
1: They're saying, so there are two different thoughts on this. So they're saying it could be warmer, but with a little bit warmer, you might get a lot of precipitation. So kind of near the lakes and everything, you might still get a ton of snow.
0: Let's stay away from the lakes.
1: Oh, okay. You figured it out.
0: Back to you.
1: And finally, Meta is introducing a new portable AI gadget that can fit onto a keychain. During the annual Meta Connect conference in Menlo Park, California, CEO Mark Zuckerberg introduced a pocket-sized AI device called the Muse Charm. It's a handheld device that has a small screen showing a customizable Muse character and contains a modem, which allows access to Meta's AI model Muse without Wi-Fi. Meta has not announced a release date for the Muse Charm, but is reportedly hoping to ship it in time for Christmas. So you can just carry it around with you everywhere you go. Instead of unplugging, you plug in more.
0: Hmm. I'm just thinking, do I have a keychain?
1: I do.
4: I don't.
0: Do we have keychains?
1: I do.
2: Yeah, I have keychains.
0: I mean, if you're like a janitor,
2: you don't collect keychains and put things that mean something on your...
1: Don't do that.
5: I don't carry around a key to anything.
0: Yeah, we don't have keys.
2: Oh, I do.
0: Well, she was saying that little device is on a keychain.
1: Yeah.
2: I have two keychains.
0: Okay.
2: I have keychains.
0: Okay, well,
1: I have a car. That's even
0: You can weird. Be a janitor.
1: Okay.
0: Do you have a key that you push into a hole in the car?
1: No, I don't have a car.
0: But, I mean, does anyone?
2: But it has my little remote on it and everything that goes beep, beep.
0: I have a truck that actually still uses, it's a new truck, but it has a key. You have a key in yours?
5: Yeah.
0: In your,
4: it's not a lady truck.
0: I didn't say lady truck.
4: It's a manly man truck.
0: Your taco truck.
1: So you sort of want a car that has a key, like the way things are going with things getting knocked off the grid and everybody interfering with electronics, and I would want a car with a key.
0: Hmm. Let's bring back keys. Let's bring back keys. All in favor say aye.
6: Aye.
0: All right.
1: Whenever you need your list of weird words, you tell me.
0: We'll get into that. Are you ready for your Thursday?
1: Yes.
7: Yeah. All right. Waking up in the morning, thinking about so many things.
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9: 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I think most of the action at the scene is what you'll see as regards any other motorists, per se. Everything else seems to be filtering into the city itself. Without further ado, northbound 95, north and southbound 95, for that matter, and rides for those restricted by any patterns for road work ever. Not very much to bear. And Schuylkill and I-95 delays where they come together through Center City. Not bad on the Vine Expressway. Lisa Fairfax, Total Traffic.
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24: 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Nope. 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
5: For today's forecast, there is a coastal flood advisory until Friday morning at 4 a.m. In the meantime, today's temperatures will be more like yesterday's as well, with a high of 67 degrees and tonight a low of 55.
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1: And the morning show.
3: So I sent a text to Gandhi this morning. I was outside. She texted me saying, hey, maybe you're a little late because the car's running late. Whatever. I said, hey, no problem. We'll cover it for you if you're late. And I said, hey, I'm outside. I'm actually giving in to this autumn thing.
4: Mm-hmm.
3: You know me. I go kicking and screaming out of summer. I love summer so much.
4: Mm-hmm.
3: But, you know, we went out last night. We went to the Feast of San Gennaro in beautiful little Italy, New York City. Had a great night, but it was cool. It was a cool, windy night.
4: Mm-hmm.
3: The autumn breeze rearranged my thoughts like leaves on the ground.
4: There was an autumn breeze this morning, too.
3: Yeah.
4: Mm-hmm.
3: So, okay, I'm letting it go. I'm buying into this stupid autumn thing.
4: Good. I'm so proud of you.
2: Best of the seasons.
4: It is.
5: I'm not giving up on shorts just yet. There will be another second summer. Come
4: I
5: on.
4: Have to say that in the afternoon, it does get a little bit warmer. So maybe you could put shorts on. But then it gets cooler in the evening. But I think next week we might get higher temperatures.
5: Yeah.
4: You might be back in shorts, Elvis.
3: Then I'll miss autumn. Yeah. I'll be like, oh, damn it. I love autumn. We'll get into our evening at the feast in just a little while. Fun. That was a lot of fun. By the way, Skiri is the mayor of Guidoville.
4: I love it.
6: This makes a lot of sense.
3: It does, doesn't it?
6: Yeah, it does. I forget where we were driving, but he was pointing out like all the places you could get mozzarella. He's like, you get the mutz right there.
3: You use a good,
6: right here.
3: Use a good mozzarella over here.
4: He knows. And the cannoli. Don't
3: but all, the cannoli. All the guys... All the boys were stopping by the table to kiss Skiri's ring
4: last
3: night.
4: Oh, wow. Aw, Skiri. I love
3: and
4: it.
3: You could tell the way that they were dressed. They, you know, they were ready for business.
6: Not a sleeve in the house?
3: Oh, no. They were wearing suits.
6: Oh, no. Those kind.
3: Oh, no. They had meetings all day long.
4: Mm-hmm.
2: Oh, wow.
3: Yeah. Were those guys?
5: One of them was, yeah.
3: Okay.
5: Those guys.
3: And his associates. Hey, so there's something going on. I was reading the text messages a second ago, and someone said, hey, Diamond, this is day number 35 of me wishing diarrhea upon you. Did you see that, Diamond?
7: I did.
3: So I said, get this person on the phone. Let's find out what's going on.
4: Mm-hmm.
3: And so it's Connor in Harrisburg. How you doing, Connor?
8: Good. How you doing?
3: Doing okay. So I noticed in your text history, you've been wishing diarrhea on Diamond for quite some time. What happened? Why diarrhea?
8: Well, so first I called because I wanted to wish diarrhea upon someone, whoever had wished diarrhea upon me about a month ago while I was out backpacking, hit me in the woods, middle of nowhere.
3: Oh, God.
4: No fun.
8: And it was awful.
3: Okay.
8: And so I was like, I'm just trying to, you know, put that out in the universe, get a little revenge. Don't care who it was. But then Diamond's like, okay, yeah, I'm going to call you right back. Never called me back. Just ghosted.
3: Oh, she ghosted you. So, Diamond has a history of doing that, right? We've been talking about this behind your back, Diamond.
6: Oh. Okay.
3: Connor seems like a very nice guy.
4: Mm-hmm.
3: He backpacks. He admits to the world he has diarrhea on the trail. We call it trail mix.
4: Yeah.
3: Anyway, go ahead, Connor.
8: I was like, you know what? Maybe, you know, the universe is saying, okay, Diamond's the person that probably, you know, deserves it now. but just once, because, you know, like, she's very busy. She's been dealing with that sinus infection. She's got a lot going on. Well, like, not all day thing. Just one time.
3: Diamond has diarrhea constantly.
8: Revenge.
6: Yeah.
3: She's done. Yeah.
8: Oh, okay.
6: You know all what,
3: right.
6: Connor?
3: Well, talk to Connor. Can you fix this, please? Fix this.
6: Connor, I am almost positive that I told you, hey, if I don't get back to you, it's just because the show was moving and, like, there are things going on. I just wasn't able to get back to you. I say that to everyone.
3: But he's been texting a lot, saying, come on, day number 21. I'm looking back in the calendar.
6: Yeah, but, like, why would I want to associate with someone who's wishing diarrhea upon me? So I almost responded to you today, Connor. Like, day 35 of you almost getting blocked. Today might be your day.
3: Oh, no.
6: Connor.
3: No, I will veto that.
6: Fine.
3: We like Connor.
6: Yeah, Connor's cool. I like the whole diarrhea thing, but not on me. Like, what?
8: All right. Well, now that we straightened it out, I appreciate it. I'm like, maybe we can collude against someone else. So I'm down, Diamond. Yeah. I think we're good.
3: Yeah. Okay, colluding. Mm-hmm. It's good. Mm-hmm. All right, so we're all set. All right. You two are tucked in. You're good.
6: We're good.
3: Connor, you're good with Diamond. You're good.
8: Yeah, thank you for the mediation, Elvis. I appreciate it.
3: Oh,
4: wow.
3: All right, Connor. I think I like Connor. I have a little crush on Connor.
4: I like Connor.
7: Send pics, Connor.
8: Yeah. Oh, yeah, I have a crush on you, too.
3: I've got a crush on a guy with diarrhea.
7: In the woods.
3: In the woods. But you're in the woods, and that's what matters. Now, do you go backpacking a lot? Or are you always out on the trail?
8: I like to. I like to a lot. Not as much as I'd like to. I'd like to do more, but I hiked the Appalachian Trail and have hiked all over the country, so it's good. It's a good time.
3: Gandhi, he seems like a nice guy.
7: Connor, you seem pretty great. Since you do hike a lot, you backpack a lot. Were you prepared for what happened to you on the trail?
8: I was. I had some backup. I mean, I don't know. You can never really be prepared for that. But
3: what is backup? What do you have that's backup for diarrhea?
8: I had a couple wipes. More than just toilet paper.
4: Oh, good.
3: Wow. God. Yes, Nate.
8: Connor, you have to dig a hole. It's the whole thing.
3: You know? Yeah, you do have to dig a hole.
9: What is your method? Do you dig the hole and then hang from the tree? Because when I go in the woods, I do the pole dance, and I find it.
8: Yeah, they call it the stripper.
9: Yeah, and you kind of just hang off of a tree.
3: You have a name for it?
9: Yeah.
7: There is a name, but how often are you doing this in the woods, Nate?
9: Frequent enough. And
3: you live in the village.
9: Yeah. There's a lot of trees on the side of the road. But you just hang from the tree. Is that your method, or do you just squat, or do you sit on a log?
8: That's my preferred method. Okay. The log thing works. Sometimes you have to find a right log, you know, not too full of ants or anything.
9: Yeah.
8: Not too wide, exactly. Not too, like, degrading, so that you sit down and it's...
3: None of the above is degrading, Connor. You're all good.
7: I don't know. What Nate just did looked ridiculous.
3: Yeah, but Connor, everyone missed it. Nate was actually doing the poles.
9: It works because you got your pants and you got stuff down there. You got to make sure it's going downhill. You can't do that on an uphill tree.
3: Oh, my God. Is that like lava from a volcano?
9: Correct.
3: Oh, God.
9: You do not want that. That'd be a mess.
3: That paints quite a picture.
4: Speaking of diarrhea, did you see episode 2 of the Lizzie Borden?
3: Yes!
4: On Netflix?
3: The oyster scene.
4: Oh, my gosh. There's bodily fluids everywhere. I was hiding under my covers.
3: All right. We grossed everyone out. Connor in Harrisburg, PA. It's so good to hear from you. And... Diamond, I'm glad we patched that up.
6: Me too.
8: Diamond, thank you. I'm done wishing diarrhea upon you. I wish you the best. Hope you get healthy.
6: Thank you.
3: All right, Connor, you take it easy. And, you know, we'll be watching for your text, and she will not ghost you anymore.
8: Oh, I love it. Thank you, guys. You're
3: all right.
8: The best.
3: All right, take care. Bye-bye.
8: Bye.
3: Here you go. See, that's the thing about radio. And I've been doing this since I was a kid. Sometimes people just sound kind of great, and you get a little... request line crush on him.
9: He's pretty great.
4: But then sometimes you see what they look like.
3: Oh, no, this happened. I was in San Antonio. This was 1980 something. And so I'm like, hey, he's like, I'm going to come up after the show. Let's go out. Okay. He showed up. I'm like, oh, God, what have I done?
7: People were just gambling back then.
3: Yeah. I know. Scary's done it.
4: Oh, yeah.
5: Are you kidding me?
3: Nate, did you ever pick up some people on the Jet FM
9: Jet 102? Yes, I did.
5: When you have to work overnights like that on a Friday night into Saturday morning, it gets lonely there.
3: Froggy's done it.
5: And that's who calls up the station, is girls.
3: You haven't picked up request line meat?
10: Yeah, absolutely, yeah. Mm-hmm. And Power Pig, yep, sure did.
7: Wait, that was the name of the station?
10: Yeah.
4: Are you sure?
3: The Power Pig in Tampa was a huge radio station.
7: Oh, okay.
10: Yep.
3: Diamond. So we're good now?
6: We're great.
3: Okay. I love you.
10: Scotty B's done it for
4: sure. Scotty's got lots of stories.
3: Scotty.
10: Oh, there was one, and that was the strawberry syrup episode, and I've never done it since or before, ever.
3: Strawberry syrup.
10: Oh, it was terrible.
4: What? Some girl?
10: It was a murder scene. It was awful.
3: I mean, you got strawberry syrup all over the motel room?
10: Yeah, it was everywhere. And I didn't do any of it. I didn't do it. It wasn't me. I just sat there.
3: Sounds like...
7: Oh, my God. Yeah. In the chair? Were you in the chair?
10: Wow. It was terrible.
3: Did you get strawberry jam on the cuck chair?
10: It was Mrs. Butterworth's. She was talking to me. It was terrible.
3: Mrs. Butterworth's?
10: Yes.
3: The story just gets better.
7: It does. Right,
3: we got to move on. we get on. Okay, let's move on. But thank you, all of the above. Thank you, thank you. Producer Sam.
11: Hi.
3: Who are you doing your horoscopes with?
11: I'm going to do that with Faragi because it is, of course, Food News Thursday. But we also have a new additive that's a great idea. Thank you, Andrew. We're going to have our words to wake up to at the end of horoscopes. A little quote of the day.
4: Oh.
3: Okay, I don't remember approving this.
9: Well, then put that back in the oven. That one's not done yet.
3: No. Let's give it a try.
7: Hasn't he been including a quote of the day like every time he does the horoscopes? We just don't read them?
11: Not in a long time. Okay,
3: well, okay. Let's see how it works. Sorry. Here we go.
11: Okay.
3: Who are you doing them with?
11: Froggy.
3: Okay, here we go.
12: All right. If you celebrate a birthday today, happy birthday. You're celebrating with Ben Platt, Nia Vardalos, and Stephanie McMahon. Libra. You see angles in a disagreement that nobody else can, and it makes you the most valuable person in the room. Oh. Your day's an 8.
11: Scorpio, the grip you have on situations is tightening in a way that is going to break it. So back off now. Your day's a 5.
12: Sagittarius, your belief in something everyone else dismissed turns out to be completely justified. Your day's a 9.
11: Capricorn, the way you handle a difficult situation today makes the right people want to be in your corner. Your day's an 8.
12: Aquarius, being open to an approach that is not your own leads to somewhere you did not expect, but genuinely needed. Your day's a 7.
11: Pisces, a tender moment with someone close to you today reminds you exactly why this relationship means everything. Your day's a 10.
12: Aries, what you want is coming, but not on your schedule. Forcing it might only push it further away. Your day's a 6.
11: 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Your day's a 9.
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11: Hey, Cancer, hinting at what you need is just not landing. 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Your day's a 6.
12: Hey, Leo, someone very much notices the energy that you bring into a room today and cannot stop thinking about it. Your day is a 9.
3: Oh, thank you.
11: And finally, Virgos, use this quieter stretch to take stock of what worked and what you want to do differently going forward. Your day's a 7, and those are your Thursday morning horoscopes.
3: Excellent. But where's the word of the day?
11: Shall we quote?
3: Okay, so what is this again?
11: It's words to wake up to.
3: Okay. Okay, let's do it.
11: Okay, so life starts all over again when it gets crisp in the fall. And that's F. Scott Fitzgerald.
4: Oh, that kind of goes about what you were saying before.
3: Yeah, I think I already said that.
11: You did. Yeah. You're F. Scott Fitz.
3: No, wait, we had a meeting yesterday. Didn't I say in the meeting, I'm going to start doing the quote of the day?
9: Right.
3: Well, we had a meeting, and that was going to be my thing, right?
9: I think there was a little miscommunication along the line, and the quote was intended for you, but it ended up on this sheet, and you know.
3: There okay,
9: you
3: all right. Well, there you go. All right.
7: Elvis's quote of the day from someone else provided by Andrew.
3: I might as well not come to work because you're doing all my work for me.
11: We're going to rework this. We're going to rework it.
3: All right, Danielle.
4: Yeah.
3: What do you have coming up?
4: We're going to talk about Madison Beer. She is signed up for Fortnite, and Taylor Swift surprises fans again.
1: That's weird. Elvis Duran in the Morning Show.
3: You know what I brought home from the grocery store the other day?
4: What?
3: A new box of grainberry cereal. Grainberry cereal. Why are you laughing at me?
7: I'm not.
3: You're laughing.
7: It's inappropriate during the grainberry commercial.
3: Okay. Yeah. Thanks for the warning.
7: You're welcome.
3: Yeah, I got the Raisin Bran because I love Raisin Bran.
4: Yeah. You know what's funny? Nate was just saying that he told his mom it's the best Raisin Bran he's ever had.
3: It is great.
9: Now she's on the hunt.
3: You don't have to hunt for it. It's right there.
4: Yeah.
3: It's easy to find on
4: we
3: the cereal.
4: We can send our free box to, you know, to your mom.
3: I notice they always put grainberry, well, in my store anyway, it's always on the top shelf.
4: Mm-hmm.
3: Because it's top shelf cereal.
4: That's why.
3: I love it. It's look, you know, as it says here in this copy, it's the start of a new year. So... And like everyone else, you know, we're all trying to get smarter for 2026. Look, you know, most of us grew up on cereals, you know, from those big companies. We found a cereal that we like. It tastes better. It's better for you. And it's from a family that we know.
4: Yeah.
3: I mean, wouldn't you rather shop and buy their cereal than the Kellogg's? Are they still alive?
4: Right, yes. And they're not just putting crap out there like that's bad for you. This is actually good stuff that tastes good.
3: Exactly.
4: And you actually feel better, not just you eating it, but giving it to like your kids and stuff.
3: What makes Grainberry different is their signature whole grain Onyx sorghum. Who cares what it is? What they did is they found it with our friends at Texas A&M. It helps slow sugar absorption. The best part, it actually tastes better. This isn't healthy food that feels like a sacrifice. It's healthy food that's healthy.
4: Yes.
3: So whoever wants to come over for a big old bowl of grainberry cereal, let me know. You're invited.
4: Are you hosting a party? A grainberry party?
3: I'm having a grainberry cereal party.
4: I can't wait.
3: I love them. Grain Berry, just a part of the family. We love Peter. We love the family. They have all sorts of other things. But let's focus on the cereal aisle and Grain Berry cereals. We love our Grain Berry. Go get 17,000 boxes today.
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2: So the Feast of San Gennaro, Little Italy, New York City last night was banging. It was nice. It was fun. Had a great time. Ate some great food. Had some, you know, house wine.
3: So what does that mean?
2: It's what they serve, you know, it's the house wine.
3: It's like plum? Like what is
2: it? No, it's red wine.
3: Okay.
2: You know, but, you know, it's house wine. It's not like some nice fancy bottle of wine. Okay. It was great. I enjoyed it.
3: Okay.
2: I'd have it no other way in Little Italy.
3: Does it get you turnt?
2: It got me turned.
3: That's all that matters.
2: Nah, we weren't that turned. But we hung out. We had to go to Puglia. If you've listened to our show for a long time, God, going back 30 years, I think it's been that long since Jorge, who performs at Puglia in Little Italy, brought his keyboard in and performed for us.
3: Yeah.
2: We did the Shake Your Napkin song.
3: That's right.
2: So he came over and hung out with us, had some house wine with us. We proceeded to walk across the street to Puglia, and we shook our napkin. We had a lot of fun. Did you see the video?
3: I did. It was so much fun. I love it.
2: We posted it, didn't we? Yeah. Scary.
4: Yes, we did.
2: It's all posted.
4: It's on my story. It's on your story. And, you know, I got to tell you, Akile from AMA, who was there with us with his family yesterday, mm-hmm. he's a bigger food pusher than me.
2: Oh, he's a food pusher.
3: Oh, yeah.
4: I couldn't believe it. Every 5 seconds, there was a clam in my face. There was some fried calamari.
3: Never complained
4: here.
3: About that before.
2: And then we went to dinner.
5: Wow.
4: No, I was like, whoa, okay, enough. I'm doing this GLP-1. I can't eat as much.
2: He's a food pusher. Mm. It's like, I mean, it's just a little muscle. You just eat a little bunch of muscle. Just big. I'm full.
3: Taste it.
2: I'm full.
4: He criticizes you. He goes, you got to put sauce on that. What are you doing? He's that chicken cutlet.
2: Yeah. He's like, your chicken cutlet's all dry. What are you doing? I'm like,
3: This sounds stressful.
2: It's fun.
3: Okay.
2: We had a great night.
4: Yeah, we did. It was awesome.
2: It was good. Hey, so we went to Vincent's for dinner. And I said this yesterday. I'll say it again. I love their sauce because they just make it with tomato paste. There's no, it's what it is. And it's nice and sweet. And it's great. So you have like little fried shrimp, pour that on top. And it's like, oh, so good. So Michael, who runs Vincent's in Little Italy, he says, you're back. We got to get Lisa on the phone. I went, okay, great. Who's Lisa? His wife.
3: Oh.
2: So he puts Lisa on the phone. Got to meet her. We just go out and we meet the best people. You just want to hang out with them all night.
3: I love that.
2: And I wish you guys were all there last night.
3: I know. I wish I had come.
2: You're all invited. And no, I got this and that. How dare you have a life?
3: So busy.
2: Yeah, I know. You're busy. Right. We'll go again. You know, the feast, I think it's supposed to start raining tonight, right?
4: Yeah.
3: No, tomorrow night.
6: I thought tonight.
3: Friday.
4: Tomorrow night.
3: Mm-hmm.
4: We're going to get a nice sunny day today. It's going to be windy, and then we're going to get a sunny start for tomorrow. But this nor'easter's coming in the evening.
2: I have to golf tomorrow. Can I golf?
4: Yeah, you're good. Well, you know where that ball's going to go? That ball's
2: going to
4: go.
2: Less words. What?
4: What?
2: What do you mean, what?
6: He's driving the cart. Golf. I know it.
2: I'm driving the cart.
5: Yeah. Oh,
7: he's not
5: okay.
7: Playing golf.
3: And he's drinking.
2: I'm not really.
5: Have you tried golfing?
2: I tried it.
5: How many holes did you try?
2: No, there was no hole involved. No, I went to Chelsea Piers and you hit the...
5: The driving
7: range. Oh, yeah.
2: I went to the driving range.
5: Okay. So you never actually tried a round of golf?
2: Alex tried to teach me how to, you know, do the driving range thing. And I couldn't get it. I couldn't get it.
5: Okay. All right.
3: It's difficult.
2: And it's so weird because I'm so athletic otherwise.
3: I know. You can't be good at everything. Football, basketball, and golf.
2: I know. So many balls. Anyway, so we're talking about that. Anyway, we had a great night. Little Italy. Loved it. I'll leave it right there.
3: Mm-hmm.
2: Danielle.
3: Yes.
2: Is it your turn?
3: Sure.
2: Talk about episode 2 of the Lizzie Borden story.
3: Oh, it was disgusting. I hid behind a stuffed animal. I asked my husband, please tell me when it's over. The bodily functions were just disgusting.
2: It's fantastic.
3: Oh, blah.
2: No, seriously, the oyster scene.
3: It was horrible.
6: Does this count as a spoiler?
2: No, there's so much more that we could be.
3: Yeah.
6: Nate would rage, I'm just saying.
3: No, I don't.
2: You would love it.
3: You'd love it.
2: No. Anyway, go ahead.
3: All right. Dolly Parton did not want her family and friends to see her on her deathbed, so she only allowed her wig and makeup artist to be by her side. The artist dolled her up after she passed away, and then, of course, they had an open casket service. So very interesting. A lot of stuff coming out about what went down behind the scenes that I'll tell you about actually next hour with the guy that got fired. We'll talk about that later. So Disney Plus and Hulu raised their prices. It happened, guys. For the fourth time in 4 years, the bundle of Disney Plus Premium and Hulu Premium went up by $2 from $19.99 to $21.99 per month. 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I'm sorry.
6: It's just hot garbage.
3: I know. But we're going to pay it because we want it. That's what happens. Ryan Murphy has written a script for a Glee reboot, and he said he's been in touch with around 10 of the original cast members, and they are all very enthusiastic about the idea.
2: I hope they have an oyster scene in that Ryan Murphy production, too.
3: I do not think there will be, but okay.
6: How long does something need to be gone before they reboot it?
3: I don't know. I think it just depends.
6: Okay.
2: I'll tell you what. I'll leave, and you decide when to reboot me.
3: Okay. We'll do that. Outkast is suing an up-and-coming artist named Overcast.
7: That is funny. That's good.
3: Okay. For improper, willful, unauthorized, and illegal use of a nearly identical name. They say they had an agreement with him to change his name, but he didn't, so... So Overcast, we'll see what happens with him. Swifties expected this to happen, of course. Taylor Swift has a new song coming out, Patient Zero, but she had to give us also a new version of The Life of a Showgirl. It's an expanded album called The Life of a Showgirl, The Encore. It is coming out tomorrow. It includes four new tracks, Patient Zero, Pink Clouding, Babylon, and Cleveland. And it's an ode to her latest hometown, obviously. And she was talking about writing it and how much she loved it and reflecting on doing all the things with her collaboration. So people are really excited about this to come out tomorrow. Page Six is saying Ed Sheeran suffered a really big blow in the aftermath of the Macklemore Gaza controversy. They said he lost more than 400,000 Instagram followers, which for him is not even 1%.
6: Right.
3: But still, that's a lot of followers to lose. So, yeah, it's insane. Hayden Panettiere was trying to turn things around before her death. According to a newly released coroner's report, she had secretly spent several weeks in a Malibu rehab facility and had only recently been released before she passed away in August. And on Tuesday, authorities announced that she died from the toxic effects of fentanyl and several other substances, and her death was ruled accidental. He's just so sad. And Madison Beer is joining the Fortnite Icon series. She has spent years of publicly sharing her hopes for a major collab with the game, and she is so excited. She said this is up there with being nominated for a Grammy and playing Madison Square Garden.
6: Whoa.
3: Yeah, so she's really excited about this. So that's on the way. And what are we watching? It is Thursday Night Football. The Packers and the Falcons go at it. You've got Hell's Kitchen. American Horror Story is back. The 13th season premiere there. You've got Jackass, Best and Last, and the series premiere of A Different World over on Netflix, and that is my Danielle report.
2: So, God, there's so many things I want to talk about today.
3: Mm-hmm.
2: What about that lesbian bar? Is it in Maine? They stopped doing their mask off policy. They had one night a week. They said masks on.
3: Yeah.
2: And they eliminated it, and now it's a big uproar in the town. The big lesbian bar doesn't have, like, the big mask night.
3: Some people are upset.
2: They're very upset at that. Yeah. And, I want to get into that maybe. Find out why. What's going on?
6: Okay.
2: The Lizzie Borden house. I was reading yesterday. You can actually rent it by the night.
3: I know. I saw that, too. Should we do it? Come on, let's do it.
6: I'll not be there.
2: We may have someone who's actually stayed there.
3: That's so cool.
2: We'll get into that. Also, God, there's so much stuff. What about you, Froggy? What do you want to talk about today? Other than it's Food News Thursday. Yeah, are you there?
3: Hello?
7: I got lots of food news. I got so much food news, I might even have to break it down into like two reports. I got so much food news.
3: Whoa.
2: Oh, my God. Whoa. All right.
7: Okay. Good. And we missed an important day last week, so we're going to make up for that as well.
2: What day did we miss?
7: It was National Cheeseburger Day last Friday.
2: Yeah, it was. Mm. Yeah, you missed that. Mm. Yeah. No offense.
7: But we're going to make up for it today, though.
2: Okay, all right. Mario Carbone, speaking of food, what time is he going to be on with us?
8: In about an hour and a half.
2: Mario Carbone, love him. Love him, love his sauce, love his restaurants, love him, love and his everything about him. So, what a busy day.
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39: Amen, sister. Love it. So we're loving, I'm loving Monster, the Lizzie Borden story over on Netflix. Danielle is on episode 2.
40: Yeah, I'm loving
39: I'm on 3. I'm about to start 4. And so, you know, Lizzie Borden, a lot of people, it's kind of funny, Scary's one of them. Was not a lot of people not familiar with the Lizzie Borden story. I think this was like in the 1890s, if I'm not mistaken.
8: 1892.
39: Yeah, 1892. She killed her parents. And so the story kind of goes into Ryan Murphy's version of why she killed her parents. And I find it fascinatingly written. If it's accurate,
10: yeah.
39: Probably not extremely accurate. But it happened. She axed her parents to death.
10: Yep.
39: And so, Janine, how are you?
11: I'm very good. How are you?
39: Doing well. Now, I had read that it's possible to sleep in the Borden house, the murder house. You actually did it. Talk about it.
10: So crazy. What?
11: I actually did. I was on my way to Maine this summer and looking for a pit stop halfway and was thinking, oh, maybe we'll stay in Salem. And then I thought, oh, no, I think we can stay in the Lizzie Borden house. So we booked the Lizzie Borden house. We stayed in the John Morse room, which is the room where the mother, the stepmother, was killed.
39: Okay.
10: Wow.
11: And they actually had a fake corpse on the floor.
10: Whoa.
11: Covered. My husband slept on that side of the bed, but had to step over her to get out of bed.
39: You know, I hate nights like that. It's like, oh, God, the corpse is in the way.
11: They had a fake corpse of the father in the living room where he was found with a sheet and an axe over him. And in the morning, I got up and had my protein shake, looking at him, taking my vitamins. I really was hoping something fun would happen, you know, some ghost noises, but we heard nothing except a motorcycle in the distance. And my husband was like, what was that? I said, I think it was a motorcycle.
39: Oh, God. No, wait. Is the house, it's not in town? It's in the woods or something? Or where is it?
11: No, it was in town, but we did Uber when we left to go to restaurants. But, you know, the address on the house is 92, but when you go, you have to plug in a different address. So I think because new houses have been built around it.
39: May I ask what the rate is, the going rate to stay in the Borden house?
10: Yeah.
11: So the John Morse room was $351, and it was either a Tuesday night or a Wednesday night, but you do not get a private bath. We had to share a bathroom.
39: No, wait a minute. Okay, so you don't get the whole house. You just get a room. It's like a boarding house kind of thing.
11: Exactly. And you get a code to get into the building, and they tell you enter from the front if you're staying in these rooms, enter from the back if you're staying in these rooms. So we only saw two other girls who were in a different room, but we could hear them sharing our bathroom.
10: Oh, wow.
39: Okay. So
10: you could also book a tour if you don't want to stay. You can get a tour of the historic Lizzie Borden house.
11: You can. And apparently at midnight, they do a ghost tour through the basement, but they're not allowed to come up to the second floor where the people are staying.
10: Okay.
39: Okay. So
11: we were asleep by then. We didn't hear anything. We were already asleep.
39: All right. So whoever bought this house is like, let's ching ching. Let's make some money.
10: Why not? And now that it's on Netflix, the special, they're going to be making more cha-ching ching. Everyone's going to be wanting to stay
11: That's
10: there.
11: That's what I said.
39: A lot of cha-ching ching there.
10: Yeah.
39: Well, okay. So
11: I said, I'm glad we stayed now.
39: Did you compare notes with the girls that stayed and shared your bathroom? Did they hear anything or see anything or nothing?
11: We never saw them after when we were bringing our luggage in. They were coming in from the supermarket or something. We never saw them again. We only kind of heard them.
39: You see, it's just weird hearing this story. I'll tell you what. Because, you know, this house, you know, it's from the
10: 1800s. Yeah.
39: And you know what happened there. And then there's a modern world swirling around it. You're like, yeah, there's the cadaver over there. And then we called an Uber.
10: It's
39: like we're traveling across time.
11: Our Uber guys, we had two different guys. They never heard the story. And the one asked when he was bringing us back if he could drop us a block away. He was afraid to go near the house.
10: Oh, please.
39: Now, do they have a gift shop?
10: Yes. I'm online right now shopping.
11: They do.
10: They have the official Lizzie Borden.
39: Okay, calm.
10: Hatchet collector's item.
39: This is what I'm asking. Now, do they have, do you exit through the

0: seats they could fit in the coffins.
1: That was
0: what a great family.
1: That's episode one. It's ridiculous.
0: And that's Charlie Hunnam too. He's hot.
1: He's beautiful.
0: Oh God. But, I said, anyway, go ahead.
1: Don't you want to just like reach in though, wherever you're watching this and just like choke both parents because they were that awful. I mean, they were awful.
0: The dad wasn't awful.
1: Oh yes, he was. After what happens to her.
0: Okay, Janine, thank you so much. Thank you for talking about it. I appreciate it. And you have a great day. Thank you for listening to us.
2: Is there something wrong with us?
0: Something wrong with us?
2: Yeah.
0: Yeah, duh.
2: I mean, like, I do the same thing. I watch all of it and I take it in. But then at the same time, we're celebrating almost in
0: Borden House. But would you ever stay in the Lizzie Borden house just for the F of it? Just, hey, let's go.
3: Worst things, I imagine.
0: Yeah, I guess so. Yeah. So in Bangor, Maine, it's currently 37 degrees. So autumn is hitting. Yeah. Are the leaves changing yet or is it too early?
3: Oh no, they are definitely changing.
1: Nice.
0: We're missing out on this.
3: And falling. You are. It's going to be an early year up here.
0: Wow. Okay. So how long have you lived in Maine?
3: I went to New Hampshire for college and decided I liked it down there, stayed for 20 years.
0: But now I'm back in
3: Bangor. It's been almost 10 years now.
0: Now, has anyone here been to Maine?
2: Yeah.
4: I have not been.
2: I love it.
0: Yeah. I'm dying to go. Because we've seen all the movies, you know.
2: Maine is beautiful. They have one of the prettiest parks ever in Maine.
0: I mean, when you walk into town, Nicole, in this beautiful park-filled area, it's nature. Where?
2: Acadia.
0: Yeah. Now, when you walk like to the store, does the lady talk to you like, you look like you're a very lonely man, such as yourself.
3: I mean, not so much these days. But a year ago, it was totally like that.
0: I need to go there. I need it for it to be like in another date, another era. I need for it to be 200 years old.
2: Maine is gorgeous. Yeah, I think it's one of the prettiest states.
3: It is. I love it here. I used to go to Acadia all the time for work, and oh my gosh, I would take my sweet time driving through there.
2: Absolutely.
3: Because of all the coastline and the wildlife. Oh my goodness.
0: Is that what Misery was shot in Maine?
4: Pretty
0: wasn't it?
4: Sure, because it was a Stephen King novel.
0: Yeah, Stephen King's a Mainer, right?
3: Yeah, he was right in Bangor, like a mile and a half from where his Bangor house is about maybe 2 miles from my house.
0: We got to get up there. We got to get to Maine.
1: This says that it was filmed in Nevada and California.
0: Okay, well, you know, I think
2: looks like Maine.
0: I think this said, I think they meant for it to be in Maine.
4: Set there.
1: I'm just telling you, it wasn't filmed. It's
0: filmed in Van Nuys. Yeah. Okay, great.
2: Yeah, Maine also has crystal clear water at the beach, which I think a lot of people don't ever think about being in Maine, but it's the coldest thing ever. You can be in it for like 10 seconds and then out, even in the middle of summer.
0: I gotta go.
3: Yeah, no.
2: Gorgeous.
0: I got bad news, Nicole. I mean, we're coming up. We're coming up soon.
3: Okay. No, that's totally fine.
0: All right. Well, so what are you wearing today? Because we're wearing fall clothing. If you're listening to us in Miami, you're not. If you're listening to us in Bangor, Maine, what are you wearing? Like a nice sweater?
3: I have a t-shirt on and then a sweatshirt and then a jacket.
4: Oh, good.
3: And a pair of leggings that I'm still sporting the flip-flops.
0: You know what? You look like you would make sense carrying one of these Lizzie Borden axes. Yeah.
1: I don't know. Which you can get in the souvenir shop.
0: Yeah.
3: Thank you. Drive on down. Look into that and I will forward you the photo.
0: Nicole, thanks for holding so long and have a wonderful autumn, okay?
3: All right. Thank you so much, you as well.
0: There you go. Y'all just checking in with people around the country.
4: Yeah.
0: All right. If you're living in the West, call us. Anyone west of the Mississippi, give us a call. I'm sorry. Was that funny?
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27: Join the discussion at 1-800-242-0100. This is Elvis Duran in the Morning Show.
28: Yeah, Nate, I went to see our favorite dermatologist yesterday.
29: Dr. Burris.
28: We love Dr. Burris.
29: She's the best.
28: She's great. Got a little Botox right here.
27: Nice.
28: Little freshener. Well, it takes a little time for it to kick in.
29: She suggested I get it done, too.
28: You're getting some micro needling, are you
29: I
28: not?
29: I am.
27: Yes, you went to Dr. Blaine.
29: I've gone to Dr. Blaine.
27: She did your micro needling.
29: I want to try Dr. B, because you know what? She's lasering stuff. She's trying to make me look young. I need all the help I can get, because I feel like I'm going to reach an age where all of a sudden it hits me. Because, you know, I look like 27 right now. Right?
28: You keep looking at me as you say this, because one day I'm going to hit a wall like you did, Elvis. I did. Well, I'm older than you.
29: I know you are.
28: Hey, anyway, so yeah.
27: You were trying to push it on me today, talking about you need some preventive stuff.
28: I like her a lot.
29: She's great.
28: She's awesome. She's great.
29: Does it bother you that she's seen, like, all of you?
28: No.
27: That's what dermatologist is supposed to do.
29: Spreading stuff.
28: She does what she needs to do to check the body. That's what I want to do to stay alive.
27: Yeah, because there are certain parts of you that you can't see.
29: I know.
27: Unless your head's up your ass, then you can't see it. So Nate can definitely see it.
28: And it is, so you can't go. You don't have to go. Okay, so remember when Bobby Flay came in to visit us? And he brought his girlfriend Brooke with him.
27: We love her.
28: Love her. Mm-hmm. Love him. Right?
27: Mm-hmm.
28: And we're like, come on, when you get married. But he told a story to us on the air with Brooke at his side about how they've decided they are never going to get married. They are happy the way they are.
27: Yeah.
28: They've both experienced marriage they don't want to do it again, but they're loving their lives together. So there's a party going on that I was invited to, and it was Bobby inviting me to this party. A lot of people, some people to this party. And I'm thinking, this is it. He's inviting us to his place, and they're going to get married. You hear about celebrities doing this all the time,
27: right? It could happen. What if that is it, and you're like putting it on blast right now?
28: Well, of course, Lee Schrager and I called him on a conversation. Okay. We said, come on, we know this. I'm not getting married. Stop it. He said, I'm telling you right now, we're not getting married.
0: I mean, the invitation looked like a marriage invitation.
28: Well, that was what I was about to tell. Wow. Sorry. So yesterday I opened up this envelope. It's wedding invitations look like. The big square, you know. And it was from, his address. I went, oh my God, this is an invitation to Bobby and Brooke's wedding. Mm-hmm. He's been lying all along. Trickery.
0: Could be.
28: So I opened it up and here it is. It's that hard... That incredible paper they use.
1: 800-pound paper.
0: It's very nice.
1: Feel it. It's got felt. That felt feel.
28: And look, it's written like, look at that. It's all the font that they use on a wedding invitation.
0: Yep.
28: Not an invitation.
0: All right.
28: Invite. Come drink and dance and have fun.
0: Mm-hmm.
28: In honor of my partner in life, Brooke, you know.
0: Is it her birthday?
28: In front of her most cherished friends and family. No, it's not even her birthday.
0: So it's just a party?
28: Yes.
0: I'm going to text him congrats on the wedding.
28: No, don't do that. But no, he knows we're all thinking it's a wedding, so he sent out the fake wedding invitation.
1: Oh. He did that intentionally. Look at that.
28: Mm. Okay, I know. It's genius.
1: It's got gold on the edges. He's getting married. And it's a two-piece. It's not even just one piece of
28: paper. Yeah, it has the other card. Yeah, it tells you like where to stay and all this kind of stuff. To wear.
0: Yeah.
28: Mm. Huh. Anyway.
27: This room is the worst.
28: What?
27: You guys just, this, okay, so this happens to Brandon and I all the time where people are like, why aren't you married? Get married. And then it puts both of us on the defense because we just don't want to get married. Obviously, we love each other and we're together and we've been together for a long time, but there's no pressure to get married. And then depending on whose family is asking this question, you have to be careful how you answer because he doesn't want to, offend my parents, be like, well, I don't want to get married. Because then they're like, you don't want to marry my daughter. And then I have to do the same with his family. So they don't think, you don't want to marry my son. It's like, just let him live, people.
28: Okay. For the record, I'm not pushing them to get married.
27: Sounds like it.
28: No, not at all. I just think they are, and they're trying to trick us into thinking they're not.
27: Yeah,
28: that's what it's about.
0: I think they're playing a game with the people.
28: Yes, we're the mice, they're the cats.
0: And it's either they're going to get, I don't know. I don't know. There's something more to this.
28: And it says absolutely no gifts.
0: Well,
1: there you go.
0: People say that for weddings when they have a lot of money. Right.
28: Well, I'm going to send a gift anyway because in case it's a wedding, I need to read it. No, there's a lot of details in here I'm not going to give, but I'm just saying that,
0: I just sent him a text. Congrats on your upcoming wedding. Let's see what he says.
28: All right.
0: He's probably
28: asleep. They're great people. Mm-hmm. I understand. I respect the we're not getting married thing. Mm-hmm. I get that. But it's, throwing a party and the wording. Did you read the wording?
0: I saw it. Okay. Unless he's doing that to totally play with us because, everybody's always saying we're getting married. So that's his way of kidding around.
28: Exactly. I don't know.
0: Could be that.
28: It's not his. Her birthday was months ago, so it's not a birthday thing.
0: So it's just a party?
28: For her.
0: Hmm.
28: All right. Just letting you know.
2: Because she's going to be his wife.
28: I don't think so. But I don't know.
0: Maybe it's a baby shower.
28: They're keeping us guessing. Oh, God. Oh my God.
1: Oh, wow.
0: Sorry, Bobby.
28: Sorry, Brooke. That's hilarious.
0: Did you say with?
28: This is not good. All right, we'll keep an eye on this. I'm sure I'll get a call today. He's going to tell me to pipe down and stop talking about it.
0: Yeah, he's going to yell at you.
28: All right, so if you heard it, great. If not, let it go.
27: Now, there's also info out there that he's having a party. So if somebody wasn't invited, they're like,
0: But it doesn't say where it is, right?
28: No. Okay, but let's get into the three things we need to know. We have a $1,000 free money phone tap on the way. Maybe I'll use that cash to buy them a wedding gift.
27: Okay.
28: Or a baby shower gift. All right, go right ahead. What do you got?
27: All right. Well, we know that President Trump did ban some news outlets from covering anything at the White House. And now a federal judge is ruling in favor of the three media outlets that sued to have access to the White House restored. This comes after he accused CNN, MS Now, and Politico of creating fake news and negative coverage that banned their journalists. They sued. The White House television press pool stopped covering Trump's events, and an emergency hearing was held on Wednesday. In an overnight ruling, U.S. District Judge Tim Kelly ordered the administration to temporarily lift the ban.
28: Speaking of lifting,
27: I saw.
28: Nate just lifted his arm to sniff his pit.
29: Why? I smelled some onion. I wanted to make sure it wasn't me.
27: Ugh.
28: Okay.
27: Who
28: it's not me.
27: Then?
28: It's not me. It's not me. Anyway, okay, second story.
27: Okay. Now we're all smelling.
28: Froggy, you got a sniff. Is it you? We're all sniffing our...
2: It's me. It's
27: okay.
2: me.
27: Oh, wow. Okay. Have you guys all been following along with the Elizabeth Holmes drama?
28: Yes.
27: Okay.
28: Yes.
27: So if you didn't know, she was the founder of Theranos and defrauded investors with false claims about her company's blood testing technology. Then she shocked the world with her bizarre persona and that fake deep voice. Well, she's been approved for placement at a halfway house. ABC News reports that she will be transferred in August of 2027. She's expected to serve 2.5 years before her projected release. She surrendered to federal prison in May of 2023 after being sentenced. She previously lived in San Diego with her partner and two small children, but the family relocated to Texas to be closer to her facility. And there's a lot of chatter going on about her right now because there's also a documentary coming out involving her with Nathan Fielder. And people are blown away as to why she would have him do that actual documentary.
28: I would love to find out the name of her eye surgeon.
27: Oh, because she never blinks.
28: Yeah.
27: Just stares right at you.
28: I love that.
29: Crazy mm-hmm. eyes.
27: And finally, a new women's world record for solving a 3x3 Rubik's Cube has been set by a 6-year-old in China.
3: What?
27: According to Chinese state broadcaster CCTV on Monday, speed cuber Lian Yunji broke the women's 3x3 average world record twice in 3 days at a pair of World Cube Association certified competitions in Wuhan. She posted averages of 4.52 and 4.2 seconds. She broke her own record. That's how fast she solved the Rubik's Cube. CCTV added that Lian is the first female speed cuber to average under 4.5 seconds. And again, she is 6 years old. And those are your three things.
28: How does the mind figure that out?
27: Crazy. I don't know.
28: My mind is not wired that way. It's not wired. So there's that. Your free money phone tap next.
4: Another free money phone tap coming up next.
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0: brother. Treat you like a friend. Respect you like a lover. Oh, oh, oh, oh, oh, oh.
1: You could bet that, never gotta sweat that. You could bet that, never gotta sweat that. You could bet that, never gotta sweat that. You could bet.

0: Halloween on the way. So have you ever had to come up with something else to give the kids at the door when you forgot to buy the Mars candy?
1: One time my dad took our candy because we came home and dumped it. And then we went back out and he ran out of candy and he used our candy.
2: Oh, that's terrible.
1: Yeah. Thanks, Dad.
0: Did he give you some in return? Or did he replace it?
1: No, I don't think so.
0: Bad dad.
2: There was the penny lady in our neighborhood. She used to give out pennies.
3: Were they wrapped in tape?
4: You get 10 pennies wrapped in tape?
2: Oh, I don't know. I just remember pennies.
0: Toothbrushes.
1: Yeah, we had a dentist.
0: Yeah, Dr. Burris. Another Dr. Burris. He was our dentist. He handed out toothpaste and... No. The answer is no. It's about Mars snacking variety bags filled with your favorite Mars candies like Snickers and M&Ms and Skittles and all of the above. All in one bag. Don't give out stupid stuff. Come on. You'll be known as the stupid people on the block. Don't go to their house. They got stupid stuff.
2: No.
0: I love Mars snacking variety bags. Well, for me personally, forget everyone else. Forget these trick-or-treaters. No, but, you know, don't be embarrassed when that doorbell rings. You want to open it up and you're going to give them something that's going to make them go, God, you are not the stupid house like the next door neighbors. We love you. Halloween is about giving out sweet treats. And, you know, if it's a sweet treat, it's got to be Mars. They have the best. What's your favorite Mars, Nate?
4: Well, it's the combo now. I'm doing two at once.
0: What's the name of it?
4: Well, the Three Musketeers and the Milky Way. Same time.
0: Do you stack them and eat them?
4: I do.
0: What about you, Gandhi?
1: I like the Twix.
0: Yeah. Oh, yeah.
1: They're so good.
0: Because I like a little cookie.
1: Yeah.
0: Speaking of little cookie, hey, Danielle.
2: Yes.
0: Which one do you like the most?
2: Snickers is my favorite.
0: Mm. Yep. Yeah, scary one.
5: I like my good old M&Ms.
0: Yeah. Me too.
1: I think someone stole all of the M&Ms out of the bin, by the way.
2: They did?
1: Yeah.
0: That was scary. Now, Mars, thanks to Mars and their snacking variety bags, pick one up now. You can win $1,000 with a free money phone tap. Just be caller 100 right now at 800-242-0100.
6: Don't answer the phone, Elvis Duran. The Elvis Duran phone tap.
0: Hi, Gary.
7: Hey, good morning.
0: Hey, sexy. What's your phone tap all about today?
7: Bianca wanted to play a phone tap on her dad, Vincent. Now, dad wanted to stop a very popular online shopping service from coming to his house because too many packages were showing up every day and he thought it was a waste of money. So he asked his daughter to cancel that for him, but Bianca didn't because she wanted to play this phone tap and packages still showed up at the house.
2: Oh.
7: So dad sent a bunch of emails, so I'm going to start the call following up with his complaint.
0: This could happen to anyone. Let's get into it. Garrett's phone tap. Listen in.
8: Hello.
9: Hi. Yeah, I'm looking for a Vincent Hoyer.
8: Yeah, this is me.
9: Hey, Vincent. Hi. My name is Ryan Reynolds over at Nas. I see that you sent some help emails and placed some phone calls. So I just wondered if I could help you in any type of way.
8: No, I just want to cancel it.
9: You want to cancel your account?
8: I've been trying to stop this for a while, you know.
9: Okay, sir, hold on one second, all right?
8: Okay.
9: Mike, yo, this is trying to cancel his account, and he thinks that there's something wrong with it. He's stupid.
8: Hey.
9: I got to talk to this in a second. All right, hold on. Hi, yes, sir.
8: Yo, were you just talking about me?
9: No, sir. I was actually
8: because
9: just...
8: I could have sworn I just heard you talking about me.
9: Please refrain from the language. I am a man.
8: Refrain? I heard you call me a bunch of times, you...
9: Just to let you know, this call is being recorded for future reference. So if you...
8: Well, good. You should get me your manager so he could hear that...
9: Well, I was just looking at your account, sir, and unfortunately, there is nothing we could do at this time.
8: Just cancel the account or give me a manager.
9: Please hold it. I just put him on hold. I'm getting the manager, you know. You want to be manager...
8: Right here. Hey, face. I can still hear you.
9: Hello, sir.
8: Hey, I can hear you again doing the same. Give me your manager right now.
9: Actually, he is a little busy right now with another call. I can take your number down and call you back as soon as possible.
8: No. That's just quit this and cancel my subscription. Hello? Did this hang up on me? This
9: Bianca, you there?
10: Oh, yeah.
9: Why don't you call him back and let him know that he cannot cancel the subscription, okay?
10: Okay.
8: You hung up on me?
10: Hello?
8: Baby?
10: Yeah, Dad, it's me. What's going on? Why are you so upset?
8: This Nazlimat, it's killing me. Like, this, I keep trying to cancel it. And it's...
10: Why are you trying to cancel it? I'm the one who's ordering stuff.
8: Baby, you're ordering Why are you ordering off of there?
10: Dad, I just ordered all my makeup at the hospital. No, we can't cancel it. You know I
8: You know, wait, we go to the store and get makeup. Why the are you buying off of
10: that? I'm sorry, but I just didn't want to go all the way to the store.
8: What do you mean you don't want to go to the store? Just go. Well, how lazy are you? Just go to the store.
10: Wait, there's so much traffic.
8: Cut the shit, baby, because the mall is a mile and a half away. I bought you a car. You could go to the mall. You can't just have it like you're a queen. Now you're Cleopatra or something.
7: Hey, Vincent.
8: Who's this?
7: My name's Garrett from Elvis Duran and the Morning Show. And you just got phone tapped by your daughter.
8: For the radio, Duran? The Elvis Duran?
7: Yeah.
8: Oh, yo, I love that show, man. I love that man. Like, I'm going to be on there?
7: Yes.
8: Hey, guys, I just got phone tapped.
6: The Elvis Duran phone tap.
0: Look, someone actually enjoyed being phone tapped. That's weird. That was your Mars $1,000 free money phone tap. Good morning, Benji.
11: Good morning.
0: How's everything on Long Beach?
11: Doing great. Just dropped my son off at middle school and then take my daughter to a doctor's appointment.
0: There you go. Oh, you're being a good dad today, yes. Benji. Well, look, I'm glad you're listening to us while you're running to and fro. Thank you for listening to us. We appreciate it. You are caller 100. You just won $1,000, Benji.
11: Yeah. Awesome.
0: You did. I know. Woo! Not bad. Don't tell the kids. That's your money, not theirs.
11: He already heard. Right? Damn. He's right.
0: There. I'm so sorry. I'll be more discreet next time. Well, congratulations. Tell the kids we love them and enjoy your thousand, Benji. And thanks for listening. Drive safe on the road. And there you go. Thanks to Mars. Got to have Mars in the you know, the plastic pumpkin.
2: Yeah, especially if not a lot of kids come, because then you want to have stuff you like because you'll eat it after.
0: Well, then just buy more.
2: Well, and, it's nice to have leftovers.
0: And by the way, since we had a little phone problem yesterday, mm-hmm. we have another phone tap coming up in a couple hours. We're going to have another $1,000 Mars free money phone tap.
2: Nice.
0: Those Mars snacking variety bags. Pick up one today. We love them. Where did Gandhi go?
2: She went to get the breakfast.
0: Oh, God, yes.
2: She has to pick up.
0: What's for breakfast?
2: What did you order?
0: I don't know.
2: I don't know. I ordered a scrambled egg. I don't know.
0: Do you want to play like a family feud or something? What do you got over there?
4: I got a match game.
0: Match game, yeah. All the way.
12: Oh, no, we got to go.
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12: Wow, we had so much fun last night at the Feast of San Gennaro, which they do every year here in New York City. I remember when I first moved to New York, what, 40 years ago? Whatever. There, you got to go to the feast. I mean, what's the feast? what is this feast? The Feast of San Gennaro. I mean, okay, great. What do we do at the feast? You eat Italian food. I said, well, okay.
1: It's self-explanatory.
20: Yeah.
1: The feast.
12: It is. So I went to the feast in Little Italy 40 years ago and been going every year ever since.
20: We used to broadcast live from there back in the day. I remember when I did that show Pajama Party for years. We were there every year for I can't tell you how many years broadcasting live.
12: It's a great outing in New York City. And so last night I met Skiri and our friends the Confortos, and we went to
21: Vincent's.
12: Oh, Vincent's.
21: Yeah, went to Vincent's.
12: Yeah, Michael.
21: And Lisa.
12: Michael runs Vincent's. We love him. Mm-hmm. And his wife Lisa talked to her on the phone. We just hung out. Went to see Jorge performing across the street at Puglia. Yeah. You know, the Shake Your Napkin song?
20: Yeah.
21: Amazing.
20: So fun.
12: So if you've never been to the feast, you're sitting there going, I don't know, it doesn't sound all that great. It is great.
20: It's
12: you've got to
20: so awesome.
12: Go.
21: But we didn't get cannolis.
12: I got a cannoli on the way home.
21: Oh.
20: Oh, yeah, you got to get the Zeppoli or the fried dough.
12: And we got that, too.
20: Ooh, so
1: what's
20: good.
1: Your favorite thing to get there?
12: I like the Zeppoli. The problem is that when you eat a Zeppoli, all the powdered sugar falls off, and it looks like you've been snorting a lot of cocaine.
20: That is true.
12: It's like cocaine all over you.
20: Don't wear black.
12: Any color. So I'm like wiping it off as fast as I can so no one thinks I'm sus.
1: Looking like a cokehead while you do it, I'm sure. Is there anything you can get there that you cannot get other places?
12: Get it everywhere, but you know, every stand has its own unique thing. Like Lucy's the sausage
21: and peppers.
1: Okay.
21: Right.
12: Yeah.
21: Oh, there is that rock candy that looks like cement. It's this white, it's called Torrone. That really you can't find too many places.
20: That's not rock candy.
1: It
12: looks like cement.
20: It's like nougat candy, isn't it, or
12: yeah.
20: something?
12: But the Nut House is where you get it. And there's the lady working there listens to our show every day.
20: I noticed nobody brought us anything. Eat, a snack.
12: We snorted it all. I mean, we ate it all. No, we had a great night. Great food. It was wonderful. Now, speaking of people running by.
1: It looks like a
21: marshmallow man.
1: An inflatable of some sort.
12: What happened?
21: The marshmallow man just ran by.
12: I thought that was you naked.
20: Like from the Ghostbusters?
1: No.
12: Why is the Marshmallow Man running by?
22: No idea who the Marshmallow Man is. Stay Puffed? I don't know.
12: We'll go find out who the Marshmallow Man is.
1: We work inside a fever dream.
22: Oh, I think it's a dumpling guy.
12: Oh, the dumpling guy.
22: Because Saturday is National Dumpling Day.
12: Oh, gosh. I hope they brought us some dumplings.
22: Jim Curry invited us as we were peeing next to each other. He said, we got dumplings down the hall.
12: You had a conversation about dumplings while peeing next to Jim Curry.
22: Multitasking.
12: Also, we have guests here today. Michael and Kathy are here. From Philly, right?
23: Yeah, we're from Cherry Hill, New Jersey, right outside Philadelphia.
12: Right across the Ben Franklin Bridge.
23: Yeah.
12: Home of the Cherry Hill Mall.
23: Yes.
12: I used to live in Philly, so yeah, we go to the mall all the time. So why are you in New York? You could be in Philly. Philly's great. Why are you leaving Philly?
23: Oh, well, let me tell you, Philly's a lot easier to understand than New York as far as the grid, but New York is just so magical. I feel like you gotta, you know, take those day trips, and there's always an adventure when you're coming to New York.
20: Oh, yeah,
23: so
20: that's true.
12: What brought you to our show in specific, though?
23: Yes, so today we are here for Dr. Blaine's charity for breast cancer. She did this fundraiser. I want to say Danielle was at the event, but I want to say it was in the spring.
20: Yeah, right. She does it every year.
23: Yes, and so we won as the highest bidder to come meet you guys.
12: Oh, you did?
23: Yeah, we are.
12: Oh my God, how much did you pay?
23: This was $500.
20: Yeah, it was her.
12: Wait, hold on, we're on sale now. $500.
20: Well, you have to remember. It's the Blaine. It's the what?
12: He said 500, didn't he?
22: No, it used to be $5,000.
12: Yeah, now. Oh, yeah. Oh, my gosh. Well, times are tough. But $500 is a wonderful contribution.
20: It's the Blaine Blue Party for breast cancer, and there's a lot of things up for auction, so I think $500 is pretty damn good.
12: All right, you know, we're going to double it. I'm gonna add another $500 to that. So I feel like we're worth a little
20: that's
12: more
20: amazing.
12: Than $500.
23: That's awesome.
12: I feel like such a cheap slide at $500. Anyway, so Michael, so you got to New York City from Philly. Obviously, you went out and painted the town. What did you do last night?
23: Well, last night when we got to the hotel, we went right to bed because we knew we were waking up at like 5:30 this morning. We went to the hotel bar to find out it was closed. So we go to the lobby to basically buy these Trulies and went back to our room to drink.
20: Yeah,
23: literally.
12: This is the worst trip ever.
23: And the hotel, it's very nice, but not really. And it's like a studio. It's like this little tiny studio. I definitely feel like I'm in New York. There's like one person that can fit in the bathroom, so battling out who's going to get ready first. But there's no hotel bar. It basically looked like a cafeteria and it was closed.
20: Oh, man.
10: Oh, wow.
23: But it's fine. It's fine.
12: No, this is not fine.
20: It's a New York City experience.
12: No, it's not. That's the point. There was no New York City. It's in a little tiny room with no.
10: Mike had quite a New York experience the last time that we ran into him. He was very nice. He was outside and he handed us all handwritten notes. And Danielle and I were talking to him. And as we were speaking, a man came over with no shirt and his hand down his pants and stood right between us and continued to do what he was doing while asking for a handwritten note himself.
12: Now that's a New York experience.
23: Yes. Yeah, yes. I mean, yeah. Like, now welcome. I see why you guys have security. I really get it now. It was you, Danielle, Garrett, mm-hmm. and I get it now.
12: I'm sorry I wasn't there for that.
10: It was a good time.
23: Yeah. And then right after that, Scary came on the elevator, and then I met Scary.
12: By the way, the gentleman with his hands down his pants was the guy doing a show next door, Jim Kerr.
10: Yeah.
23: Oh.
10: He gets a little weird familiar. Sometimes.
12: Nice guy. He's been around a while. Would you like some dumplings? I hear dumplings are down the hall. I
23: got you guys. I didn't even realize you guys were ordering breakfast. I got you bagels.
20: Oh,
23: have you heard of this? Pick a bagel? Have you heard of pick a bagel?
20: No, pick a bagel. Pick a bagel?
23: I don't know. The hotel recommended that.
12: Oh, the hotel, like, okay. the bar that closes at 8 p.m.? Yeah. You trust them.
23: And then I knew Nate is in his like fitness era right now, but I knew I had to bring a Krispy Kreme.
12: God.
20: Yeah, good.
12: You are so thoughtful.
20: What a sweetheart.
10: So nice.
12: So you listened to us on Q102.
23: Yes,
12: you know,
23: every day.
12: I was fired from Q102 years ago.
23: Well, big mistake.
12: Well, now we're back. Mistake. No, the people that fired me have been fired and they rehired me. So, you know what? Screw them. You know what I'm saying?
23: Yeah, exactly.
12: What do you do in Philly? Or in Cherry Hill, or wherever you live.
23: Well, it's funny. So I fortunately, because of Diamond, shout out Diamond, called me back on my birthday for my 29th birthday.
22: Oh, that's right.
23: And I had just told you that I quit my job. I was working in vaccines for about 7 years, doing the shingles vaccine.
12: Mm-hmm.
23: And
12: why are you pointing at the old man? Me?
23: Yeah, because
20: did you get your shingles vaccine there, old man?
23: You asked me. You said, "So, Michael, I hear that the shingles vaccine hurts," and I said, "I don't know. I'll let you know when I get there." And you said, "Screw you, Mike.
12: Get out of my studio." Okay, so you left the vaccine world.
23: Yeah, and now I work in a dermatology biologics.
12: Oh my gosh.
23: Yeah, it's been really cool. It's been really amazing, and it's been a really blast.
12: Look at that.
20: That's nice.
12: We're learning so much about
20: He's
12: Michael.
20: He's like a smarty pants over here.
23: Oh, God, no. I went to business school.
12: Well,
20: that's
12: better than we did.
20: Yeah.
12: Hey, I'll tell you what's going on, not only here in New York, but in Philly. Jingle Ball season's on the way. And this Friday, we are announcing the lineup for Q102's Jingle Ball and here in New York, the Z100 Jingle Ball. I'll give you a pair of tickets. Which one do you wish to go to? I'm telling you. I can't tell you who's there yet, but the Q102 Jingle Ball is fantastic this year. It's good. It's really good.
23: I think I will go with Q102. Yeah, Philly Jingle Ball. Yeah.
12: That way you don't have to stay in one of these bad New York City hotels. All right. This could be the first pair of Q102 Jingle Ball tickets we're giving away.
22: I haven't even announced the show.
12: We don't even know if we can get them. We'll beg. We'll get them. All right. We're gonna give you a pair of tickets for the Q102 Jingle Ball. And we're announcing the lineup Friday, which is tomorrow.
23: Perfect.
10: Can we tell them in a commercial break?
12: No.
10: We slide them in?
12: You know what? Yes.
10: Yeah.
12: If you want to whisper it, we're going to tell you. No one else in the world will know.
23: Oh, perfect.
10: Yeah.
0: No, and Kathy cannot know.
23: Yeah.
0: I don't trust her. So what's your relationship with Kathy?
23: This is my mom.
0: Oh, it's your mom?
23: Yeah.
0: I thought she was your sister.
23: I'm like, oh, God, don't even get her started. Look what you did. She looks to be all day.
0: Well, congratulations on, you know, getting to come in at a very low cost. I mean, we're on sale, $500.
22: That's
0: no, but it does go for a great cause. Yeah. And yeah, Danielle, give me that info so we can
20: It's the Blue Blaine Party. She does it every single year.
0: Is it too late to donate?
20: No, I will find the information where you can donate for her. Because she does the party every year, yeah.
0: Yeah, because I can't sleep at night knowing that they got in here for $500. but and bagels and Krispy Kreme donuts.
1: Dr. Blaine's going to do my chin lipo.
20: Yeah.
0: Is she?
1: I'm just talking about it. I'm going to do it.
0: Well, then I'll just write her a check.
20: Yeah.
0: Chin, how much is chin lipo?
1: I have no idea.
20: No. I just went there the other day, got a couple of things, a little Botoxy,
0: Me
23: too.
0: Me too.
23: Yeah, like raise my eyebrows.
0: I don't know if you're happy or sad. I got a little botulism in the forehead yesterday.
22: You're too young for this.
23: It's all preventative.
0: Oh, it's preventative.
23: I was going to say, do I look angry?
0: Can we talk about the word? Okay, we had an argument today about how awful the English language is.
1: Yeah.
0: Preventive and preventative are basically words.
1: Yeah,
0: and they mean the same exact thing.
1: Yeah.
0: English. Well, isn't that confusing to people who are learning English?
1: Yeah, I think everything is confusing about learning English. We were talking about the contronyms earlier. Words that are the same and mean different things depending on the sentence around it.
0: What is that?
22: Like flammable and inflammable is the same thing.
0: English is stupid.
1: It is ridiculous.
0: We've ruined language arts. Anyway, back to you, Michael. thanks for coming in today.
23: Yeah, if I could just shout out Gandhi real quick. On the side, I teach as an adjunct professor. And so about 2 years ago, you were talking about doing your art company as well as starting your podcast. And you talked about having your professional career and also fulfilling your passions. And I've always been also really passionate about higher education. So I already had my master's. And so I kind of threw myself in and became an adjunct. And this will be my fifth semester teaching, it has been a blast. And so you really like light the fire in me to get that started.
1: Michael, that makes me so happy. Congratulations. So
23: nice. Thank you.
1: That's incredible.
0: That'll be another $500.
20: Yeah. Cha-ching, cha-ching. Well,
0: thank you so much for coming in today.
23: No, thank you guys so much.
0: We got to take the break.
20: Okay.
0: Well, yeah, what's up, Danielle?
20: By the way, all proceeds support Pink Aid, which actually Gandhi and I are going to be at another Pink Aid event coming up in October. So, yeah, it's good stuff.
0: I love vodka with my pink
20: cake. Okay. Oh, Lord.
0: That was stupid. I'm sorry.
22: That is stupid.
0: So, Mario Carbone, the king himself, he's going to be on with us coming right up.
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0: Mario Carbone.
1: Wow.
18: Good morning.
1: Nate.
18: Good morning.
1: Oh my God.
18: Has it been up for a while?
0: Ring the friggin' cowbell. There it is. You know what Carbone's missing? Cowbells.
18: That's right.
0: So I'm in Coconut Grove. It's a hot day. It's 100 degrees at least. And I've got a meeting, and I'm like, okay, well, Carbone's right next door, and it's almost 5 o'clock. Mm-hmm. I know they don't allow shorts, but I'm wearing nice brown linen shorts, some very expensive shoes, a nice shirt. I look good. So I walked in, and I said, hey, I know, and the reason I come to Carbone is there's no one wearing shorts, but I'm wearing shorts. What do you think? I'm sorry, please. I said, fine. So I left. I sent you a little text. I said, hey, your bulldog at the front door is doing her job. She's doing her job.
18: Were you hoping for me to call and be like, hey,
0: no,
18: the guy you just talked to, he's wearing shorts, but they're expensive. And he's got nice shoes on. Just let him sit down.
0: Seriously.
18: No.
0: I went to the hotel.
18: Go put some pants on.
0: I put some pants on. I went back and she welcomed me with open arms.
18: There you go.
0: And you said to me, in your typical Mario Carbone way, I'm so sorry about the short thing. I'm like, I know what's going on here. I'm stupid.
18: It's nice to see you have pants on today.
0: Thank you. I did tell her after a drink, I went out to the front desk. I said, you know, I had pants on to get in. Doesn't mean I have to keep them on when I'm in here.
4: You got put on the list.
5: Yeah, I'm on the list.
4: Wait, okay, so does this dress code apply across the board to any celebrity? Like, let's say LeBron James walks in, but he's got shorts on. He has to go put pants on, or are you like, oh, it's LeBron James?
18: We'll find somewhere to put him that's okay. appropriate.
4: Hide his legs, put him in a corner.
18: But I mean, like, for instance, like Noriega refuses. I don't know if he wears pants. I don't know if he has pants. And he lives in Miami and he comes all the time and he sits outside and he's very happy. So the dress code is really applied for indoors. Oh. If you want to wear shorts and look nice, expensive shorts like Elvis wears, mm-hmm. you can sit outside.
0: Congratulations on your wedding.
18: Thank you.
0: I know I RSVP'd yes.
18: I didn't see you there.
0: And I didn't make it.
4: He's the husband.
0: But I wrote a big check. I know you need the loot. It's okay.
18: I hope you sent that to a nice charity.
0: Look, it looks like you had a wonderful wedding in Sicily.
18: We did.
0: The big party.
18: Yeah.
0: I have to ask the question, though. You know, Mario's famous for his spicy rigatoni. You didn't serve that at the wedding, did you?
18: I did.
0: Oh, God. Nice. Mario.
4: Wait. Was it your food at the wedding?
18: So I worked with this incredible chef named Fulvio Pirangelini, and he made an amazing Sicilian feast, but I surprised the guests by having one of my chefs fly in and make rigatoni as part of the whole thing. So I at one point I got up and I served everybody the rigatoni. Because without that, who's paying for this wedding?
0: Well, congratulations
18: Thank
0: on
18: you.
0: That, by the way.
4: So when you talk about theater and restaurants being very closely related, yep. you learn a lot about people, right, at restaurants?
18: Yeah, there's a social experiment to watching a restaurant happen and who's celebrating, who's dating, who's fighting. I mean, like, a restaurant is a very interesting living, breathing organism.
4: I would imagine. So what is the worst thing as a customer you can do when you're at one of your restaurants?
18: You can very quickly get blacklisted from our company if you mistreat the staff.
4: Okay, that makes sense.
18: They're not servants to you, mm-hmm. right? They some people get a misconception of like what the staff is there for, right? So if that happens, that's my number one cardinal rule, like sin. Like if you break that, you will not be coming back to any of my restaurants.
6: Okay, wait, I have a question. If you see a couple fighting, does the staff go over to them and try to like, you know, make nicey nice and calm the situation? Do they ignore the situation? Like what would the thing be?
18: I think it's probably up to the waiter how they handle it. I would ignore the situation. I want no part of that.
0: No, I know, but if
18: you guys figure this out.
0: If they're disrupting other
18: I'm bringing
0: people,
18: the cheese gig. Yeah. You can figure it out.
0: If they're disrupting other people with their loud
18: Yes, no, if they're disrupting other people, yes. But if they're just having a quarrel amongst themselves, they enjoy themselves. Yeah.
0: You know, in answering
18: the glass of wine, sir,
0: or maybe no more. In answering what Gandhi was talking about, a behavior in a restaurant, I bet anyone listening, anyone who is in restaurant business, would love to have management like you that is there for them in their corner. It's not always like that, and so you know, there you go. Points.
18: I care about them very much. They're family to us. We spend so much time together. You know, they become your family, especially if they've been there for a long time. And I've been blessed to have people that have been with me since day one. So they're super important to us, and they're incredibly important to the experience.
0: Okay. Mario Carbone is here, and of course, I've been going to eating in restaurants since you were on Mulberry
18: since
0: Street.
18: You were a kid
0: for the very first. Yeah. You were not even a placenta at that point, but you know, to watch you and your partners and your legacy being built is kind of great. And another part of this is your sauces, your fine food, Carbone Fine Foods.
18: Yeah.
0: We've been with you since the very beginning of that. I know I've been buying it since the very beginning. But now you've done what I never thought about, the chili crisp. Okay, when I think of chili crisp, I think of Asian foods automatically.
18: Yeah, for sure. That's definitely where I got the inspiration from. And I love that stuff. And I love chili oils. And I like all things spicy food. I'm really close with David Chang, who has a great chili crisp from the Momofuku brand. I don't know if you ever tried that.
0: Yeah.
18: And I was inspired to try to apply those techniques to our ingredients and make something that is the first non-sauce Carbone product.
0: Do you want to hear what I've done with it so far?
4: Oh, boy.
18: That's, yeah, sure.
0: Do you want to hear what I've done with your chili crisp?
4: Where have you put it?
0: The Calabrian chili crisp,
18: yes.
0: Which is the spicier one of the two. The other one is the Aglio Peperoncino, right?
18: Your Italian's fantastic.
0: It's not good. So it is Jersey corn season. I will shuck that corn. I will saute it with some simple just butter and some salt and pepper. Mm-hmm. I will put it in a bowl. I'll add a little cheese to it, some Parmigiano Reggiano, and then I will warm it up, make sure it's warm in there. And then I add this chili crisp to it. I eat it by the big ass bowl, man.
18: That sounds good.
0: You can put this on anything. You put it on steaks, on pizza, on everything. So Mario Carbone is here, and we're talking about, of course, fine food, the restaurants, of course, the chili crisp. Last time you were here, you fired me.
18: I do remember that, yeah. Yet you're still here.
4: Yeah. He's like a cockroach.
18: What are you doing here?
0: I don't know. That's a very good question. And we actually went through the steps in a dramatic scene of what it was, how you so would have to let someone go. And you were very effective. You were very, very diplomatic about it.
18: It's been a while since I fired someone.
0: Why are you looking at me like that? You can't fire me. Do you own this place too? Get away.
18: And I'd love to see what Scary does at the show. Are you
4: I love that.
0: So it's scary. Are you still loving what you're doing? Because yeah. You know what? At 13 years old, you couldn't even shuck an oyster. And then the restaurants came, and then food came, and then employees came. And how many restaurants now?
18: 60.
5: Yeah, that's crazy.
4: Sheesh.
0: But do you miss being in the kitchen?
18: No, because I'm still in the kitchen. I miss being a cook. I miss the kind of the camaraderie of when I was a younger cook, and there's a band of brothers there. Like there's something military about it where you're all kind of fighting together. And especially when you're in a fine dining kitchen and the work is hard, the hours are long, and you build a real tight camaraderie with your team around you. That I miss, but I still cook. I cook all the time. I work with the chefs. So I'm still very involved, but let the chefs do their thing.
0: I would love for you to be one of those undercover boss scenarios.
18: In a disguise.
4: Do a pop-in.
0: No, we dress you in drag.
4: No one will ever know.
0: You just shave off your stubble. And you go
18: Why
0: in.
18: Why am I in drag for this?
0: Because you can't,
18: they just wear
0: they can't know it's you.
4: Yeah,
0: you
4: have these hairy.
6: Yeah, you have to see if they're doing
18: You think that's going to draw more attention?
6: Yes. Because you have to catch them doing something right or wrong and see what's going on behind the scenes.
18: I have my aunts in my head right now.
0: Yeah. Maria Carbone. Yeah,
18: Aunt Josephine.
0: It's here. I think you should do this. Undercover agent.
4: I love it.
0: Hey, when I was, I think it was this last year, maybe the year before, we were down at Carbone Beach in Miami,
18: yep.
0: And I met your mom and dad. And they were kind of keeping an eye on you as you were working the room, and you could just see that they have that pride in you. And I'm sure at the wedding, they were superstars. And it's great that, you know, this may sound morbid. I don't mean for it's great your mom and dad are still young, vibrant, and alive.
18: Yeah.
0: You know what? My mom and dad, they live long enough to see me gathering this great family and starting the show. It's so important. There are so many people, and they don't really hit it into high gear until after their mom and dad have passed. Mm. And it's such a beautiful, beautiful thing. Have you thought about, I know you just got married, about leaving your legacy with a family? Have you guys talked about this?
18: Yeah, definitely. And
0: do you dream about the day you could be a dad?
18: Well, I'm already, I mean, I got married older, and so I want, you know, you start doing the math on that, and you're like, well, if I have a kid this year or next year, when they graduate college, I'll be X years old. So, yeah, I mean, I need to get on it.
0: Now, what if they said, nah, this restaurant thing, Dad, not my thing?
18: Oh. You know, I think about that a lot. I don't know if I would burden them with handing this down. It's so hard. I don't know if that's something I want to give them. It's a real, I mean, if you don't have an insane amount, like a lunatic amount of passion for this, it's going to just, the weight of it is just going to crumble. It's just going to crush you. It's too hard. So I don't know if I would want to hand that down to them.
0: I got an idea.
4: Okay.
0: Just like last time we play acted, like you were my boss and I was your employee that you had to fire.
18: Yeah.
0: I now want you to play my dad.
6: Oh, God. Oh, my God.
0: And I'm, hold on now. I'm 13 years old.
18: It's role playing.
0: I'm asking for money all the time.
4: You want him to play your daddy?
0: And I'm like, Dad, I'm gonna come to your office today. I want to talk to you about my future with your company.
18: Okay.
0: What would you say to me, Dad, about me being interested in maybe being a part of this huge institution? Where would I start? What do I have to do?
18: I would say that's wonderful to hear, Elvis. I'm so excited that you're interested in the family business.
0: You wouldn't say it like this at all. This is so
4: pro. I don't think your name is Kid Elvis. I feel like we've gone wrong there.
18: Yeah. Okay. It'd be Frank,
4: Sorry.
18: Frankie.
4: Go on.
6: Frankie.
0: yes, Dad.
18: It's so great to hear that you're excited about working in the family business.
0: Well, it seems to be working for you. I mean, even though you're married to my most beautiful mom, all these women are throwing themselves at you. I mean,
18: you're not going to be working with 4:30. If you're opening at 5, 4:30, you have a 15-minute meeting, 4:45, lights and music go on for the night. and like last details get touched up. And then at 5, there's someone waiting outside, open the door, and it's, you know, you're doing that for the next 6 hours.
6: When's the singing and dancing start?
0: When they lock the door and everyone's gone.
18: When Elvis shows up.
0: Mario Carbone, of course, Carbone Fine Foods.

0: I'm gonna put my future self through college by supporting my dad in this company. What's that?
1: Whole Foods and Amazon.
2: Yeah. There you go.
0: Okay. All right. We're in. And they are delicious. So you put them on everything, as we just found out from me and my Jersey corn. Mario, thank you for coming
2: in. Thank you for having me.
0: Mario Carbo.
2: Thank you, guys.
3: Who chooses to get up at this
4: time? I know. Early morning.
5: Full blast.
6: Yeah. Elvis Duran in the morning show.
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6: 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I mean, everyone is hilarious.
0: I talk about you guys like you're my friends.
7: Good morning. I love you all.
23: This is Elvis Duran in the morning show.
24: Thank you to Mario Carbone for coming to see us. He's gone, but I still smell him.
25: Yeah. Wow.
24: He's got that hint of garlic.
25: Yes. I wonder if he ever gets sick of us.
24: He keeps coming back.
25: That's true.
24: I love him.
25: Okay.
24: I truly love him. It's a shame that he's married now, because I really wanted that.
25: Oh, wow.
24: I wanted to be the new Mrs. Carbone.
25: Did you ever tell him?
24: I think I have.
25: Okay.
24: I whispered it in his ear.
26: You wanted to put the bone in Mario Carbone.
24: Oh, stop that. Now, see, now you're being dirty. I did enjoy calling him daddy in that conversation. He's such a great guy. He and Kate, they make a beautiful couple. And what a successful, wonderful friend. Mm-hmm. Hey, what are we doing?
26: Food news.
24: Oh, food news. Good God, it's our favorite day of the week. Froggy, you thought you could get away with not doing food news?
26: I was trying.
24: Here we go.
27: Froggy's food news. He's got the perfect meals to chew.
24: See, we can keep that one. That's a good one. All right. That's one of the old school ones, isn't it?
28: It sure is.
24: Yeah, it's those new ones that are bad. All right, Froggy, we're so mesmerized. We're ready for your food news. You guys ready?
25: Yes.
24: Let's go.
26: Well, Halloween's going to be here before you know it. You know, Danielle and I, we both love our candy corn. Well,
25: yes.
26: Shock Top Beer and Spirit Halloween have launched a limited edition candy corn wheat beer for Halloween this year.
25: Really?
26: 5% ABV. The beer is available at retailers nationwide. And yes, they say it's not overpowering. It's not super sweet, but you can, when you drink the beer, there is a hint of candy corn flavor in the beer. Mm. It will only be available for a limited time.
24: Why don't we just reverse it? Eat candy corn, tastes like beer.
26: Mm. Don't mop it until you try it.
25: That might be nice, candy corn.
26: Yeah.
25: I'd try it.
24: You can have all mine. It's all yours.
26: Danielle, when you're here, we'll try it.
25: Okay.
26: All right, here we go. 12 days away, McDonald's is bringing back Monopoly, but doing it different this time. It was gone for like a decade. And then last year they brought it back, but it was predominantly on the app. This year it will be different. Starting October 6th, you'll get the little wrappers that have the Monopoly pieces on them, and you will collect them and play that way. It starts October 6th. So, yes, just 12 days away from McDonald's redoing Monopoly. Goldfish, the little crackers that we all love so much, diving.
24: What'd you call me?
26: Oh, goldfish, the little cracker.
24: You call me a little cracker.
26: Yeah, you little cracker. They're getting into the protein game. Goldfish is going to have goldfish proteins now. They'll be exactly the same little crackers that you love. They'll come in pizza flavor and regular flavor. But if you want to get your protein that way, you'll be able to get them through goldfish crackers. Now, I found this story to be very interesting. Elvis.
24: Yes.
26: Do you wash your banana? The banana that you eat. Do you wash your banana before you eat it?
24: No, I don't. I typically don't.
25: Yeah, me neither.
26: Me either. But it says, as strange as it might feel to wash a fruit before peeling away the entire outer layer, in this case, it's a good idea. A quick rinse gets rid of fruit fly eggs that come home on the peel.
25: Oh.
26: And that when you peel them off, the fruit fly eggs actually get into the banana. So you're better off to wash your banana prior to eating it.
24: All right. You hear that? Scotty, you need to wash your nanner.
29: Yeah, wash the banana.
25: It's a good rule of life.
29: Yeah.
24: Okay.
26: It is. It's always a good rule.
24: I mean,
26: and then one last thing. I didn't even know this existed. Have you heard of the Taco Bell Purple Card?
25: No.
24: Tell
25: me more.
26: Yes. So we've all heard of Black Cards, American Express, Black Card, and all that stuff. However, Taco Bell has a Purple Card. And the Purple Card gives you unlimited Taco Bell for life. Much as you want to order, you can order.
24: How do you get those?
26: There are only two of them in existence.
25: Oh, Frog.
26: There are two of them in existence.
24: What's that?
26: Davante Adams, receiver Davante plays for the Raiders now? No, he's played for the Raiders. Who does Davante play for now?
25: I'll look it up.
26: Davante Adams.
24: Hold on. Diamond's breaking.
26: Plays for the Rams.
30: Rams now, yeah.
26: He plays for the Rams.
24: Yeah, when you said he played for someone else, she got really frustrated over that.
30: No, because he played for the Jets at one point, and he was not. He didn't do well. So,
24: but he has a purple card from Taco Bell.
30: Yeah, they need to take it back for
24: you
30: that
24: don't.
30: Year.
24: You don't. I don't.
26: And Danielle,
25: yeah?
26: Your favorite, Kevin Hart, has one.
25: Those are the
26: only two in existence, the purple card. Davante Adams claims that he could order $7 million with the Taco Bell. It would be free on that card.
24: I want one.
25: Oh my God. Kevin Hart to take me to Taco Bell.
24: I want to be the first white guy that has one.
25: Okay.
30: To go with
26: the little
30: cracker.
26: Countdown?
24: Come on. Yeah. Come on, white people. Let's get that purple card.
26: Let's go.
24: We got a countdown. Let's go.
26: All right. Yeah. Here we go. So National Cheeseburger Day was last Friday. So this, according to USA Today and their readers 10 best, these are the best burgers at fast food restaurants nationwide. Here we go. Number five.
24: We'll see if this is accurate.
26: The Butter Burger Double at Culver's at number five.
24: That's pretty good.
25: Okay.
26: The Papa Burger at A&W at number four.
24: Never had it, but we'll try it.
26: The Freddy's Frozen Custard Steak Burger Original Double at Freddy's is number three.
24: Huh. Freddy's.
25: What's that?
26: Freddy's is it's a burger chain. Number two, the Double Double at In-N-Out Burger.
24: Mm, oh, yeah.
26: Okay. And number one is the Double Char at Habit Burger and Grill. Oh, I got to love it. Habit is amazing.
25: Habit's amazing.
24: Wait. Where's that? I've never had one.
25: We have one. I know by my area we have a Habit.
26: Yeah, there's a Habit by me too.
25: Yeah.
26: They're incredible. They're 350 nationwide.
24: I want a Habit.
26: They're really good. Their fries are good.
24: If you're a nun, do you get a discount?
25: Hi-oh. Oh my God. Okay.
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24: Hey, by the way, got to say hi to our friends that own the Nut House. We saw the Nut House. They were at the Feast of San Gennaro. Yep. They also have a Zeppoli stand.
25: Mm.
24: Vinny's Nut House and Danny on the corner for Zeppoli's. Mulberry and Grand will see you today.
25: Come on, Nut House, send us some food.
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24: We're very food-centric today. We're talking about Mario Carbone. 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
9: This is the most fattening day ever.
10: I'm not even kidding. I can't even believe it.
9: Okay, so here's another one. You know, Saturday is National Dumpling Day. So Brooklyn Dumpling Shop came by with these incredible dumplings.
10: Mac and cheese dumplings.
9: Oh, the Kung Pao was my favorite. It had some heat. The Wagyu beef.
10: Yeah.
9: Mm. Unbelievable. So, I love dumplings. Yeah. I can just eat dumplings.
10: So good.
9: Anyway, Brooklyn Dumpling Shop. You know they've got Dollar Dumpling Day. When's that?
11: Starting on Saturday. Mm.
9: Dollar Dumplings.
11: For an entire week.
9: Look at that.
10: So good.
9: I thought Dollar Dumplings is his ice exotic dancer name.
10: Could be.
9: Welcome to the stage, Dollar Dumplings.
10: Woo!
9: Don't we have a guest?
10: Everybody's out of the room, though. Like, no one's here.
11: Well, this was her the guest's slot.
9: So, why don't you go down there and ask if they're going to come in?
11: Okay, let me finish my dumpling first.
9: Scotty, Dr. Ray Wynn Grant is coming in. You've interviewed her before, Danielle.
10: Yes, she was. She was on with us International Women's Day.
9: Exactly.
10: Yeah.
9: Is Dr. Wynn Grant coming in?
11: She's fascinating.
9: Well, I know, but you should share her with us. Oh, there she is. Come over here. Hi. I'm so glad you're here. We're here waiting for you. They're like, they're stealing you for themselves.
12: Because we were chit-chatting about bears.
9: About bears.
10: It's nice to see you. I love your jacket.
12: Hi. Oh, thank
10: so
12: you.
10: Cute.
12: Someone else in this office has the same one.
10: Oh,
12: so,
10: whoa.
9: Oh, my gosh. Well, who wore it better?
12: Me. Okay. Me.
9: Now, here's the thing. Ever since I heard you were on with Gandhi and Danielle before.
10: Mm-hmm.
9: And I said, I got to talk to her because I have a bear issue at my house.
10: Wait, I heard.
9: I've got bears. I'm not talking about old, large gay men. I'm talking about a real bear.
12: There are two kinds of bears. Yeah. So to be specific, the furry animals.
9: That's me.
12: Uh-huh.
9: No. I live out in the country, and we have bear sightings all the time. We
12: New York, though.
9: New Jersey. Yeah.
12: New Jersey.
9: Suburban here.
12: Uh-huh.
9: And so, you know, the trash is supposed to go out on a certain day. I don't take it out until that morning because they will get in there and eat it. Mm-hmm. But I've seen a mama bear and her cubs walking by us one afternoon, and I'm like, you know what? We get in the house, get the dogs, because there's cubs involved.
12: That's right. And mama bears are fierce,
9: mm-hmm.
12: right? They will do anything. It's like their instinct to protect their cubs. And they don't understand our intentions, right? So a mama bear thinks, like, anyone near me is out to get my cubs. And so I have to get them first.
9: That's why you should take heed,
12: yes.
9: Gandhi. Gandhi wants to pet any and every little living creature.
10: Yeah, please. I am trying to get the cubs. They're right. What do you tell somebody like Gandhi who, you know, shouldn't be touching every animal
9: she
10: out
9: knows.
10: There?
9: You know,
12: hands off. And a bear will let you know.
10: A bear will let you know.
12: You know, before they're actually on top of you, like, you know, pulling you apart, they will give you so many warnings that they want you to back up.
10: Oh.
9: Okay, so if you're wondering what's going on here, Dr. Ray Wynn Grant is here. She has a new book coming out, and you were hanging out with our friend John Legend to put this children's book together. It's coming out in a few days, on the 29th, I believe.
12: How lucky am I? Yes.
9: How great to write a book like that.
12: It is wonderful. John Legend has an imprint called Get Lifted Books, and I was his first author. We published my memoir in 2024, and now we have my children's book. It's called You Belong in the Wild, coming out on Tuesday.
9: Where are you from, and why are you so interested in these big animals that eat people? As you described her to me, Gandhi, that's what you said.
10: Yeah, she specializes in large carnivores. She's done a lot of work with them, and she has a lot of really interesting stories, which I'm sure we're going to get to.
12: Oh, you guys are so kind. So I grew up part of my childhood in the Bay Area of California, mm-hmm. part of my childhood in Norfolk, Virginia. And my parents were super strict with TV. So they were like educational TV only when I was growing up. And to me, that meant nature shows. So I was watching, like, the nerdy stuff on TV, but I loved nature shows. And I saw those hosts. They were like British guys, Australian guys. And I thought to myself, well, I want to do that when I grow up. I want to be a nature show host. So I said that in like kindergarten. I also ended up saying that when I got to college. And they were kind of like, that's, you know, it's like not a thing you can major in, weirdo, but we can guide you in the right direction to like environmental science, wildlife conservation.
9: You were going
12: to
9: do it no matter what, no matter what anyone said. I could tell, right?
12: I always believed it was what I wanted, and I just kind of like was delusional, you know, like there is like a level of delusional thinking that I have always had. And, you know, today I am a nature show host. I am a wildlife ecologist. My life is for wild animals.
9: So in your early days of studies, what things would you have to do to learn your way through this?
12: The early days were so rough because I am a city girl, right? So even though I wanted this life, I didn't grow up like hiking or camping with my family. Like to this day, I'm 40 years old, never gone to a national park with my family. It's like not part of my family's culture to like explore the outdoors. So I was getting my info from school, from nature shows, from National Geographic magazines, the whole bit. So when I was 20 in college, I had my first experience in nature, in the outdoors with wild animals. I did a study abroad program in Kenya, in southern Kenya.
9: Wow.
12: So it was like, within my first 2 hours there, zebras and elephants and lions and wildebeest and like, you know, everything you could imagine. But it was a steep learning curve.
9: How many times have you been on safari in Africa?
12: Oh, probably too many to count.
9: Yeah.
12: I lived and worked in Kenya and Tanzania for like about 6 years of my life.
9: Right.
12: Studying African lions.
9: I've been to Tanzania 5 times. And I'm trying to get Gandhi and Danielle to go.
10: Oh, I'm in.
12: I think you can bring the show to Tanzania.
9: But, you know, you've made a career out of something to us that's just life. It's life changing just to go on these safaris. But you are sharing everything with us. What a gift.
12: It's true. I have always felt like science communication and like wildlife conservation, like just talking about it, just educating people about it, like jazzing people up about it, it doesn't feel like work for me, right? Like I go on the safari, I'm learning about these animals and I'm like shouting from the rooftops, let's save these creatures.
9: Wow.
10: I don't even know where to start. I have so many questions for you.
12: Go ahead.
10: One of them, this is for Elvis and for our Diamond, who is in the other studio, if she's in there right now.
9: Yes, Diamond, pay attention.
10: So Elvis has bears near his home. Diamond is terrified of encountering a bear. And we were on a trail once, and they specifically told us, do not run. If you see a bear, don't run.
9: You are lunch.
10: You're lunch, yeah. So we saw two little cubs pop up a tree, and we all froze because we knew what was coming. And Diamond ran. It's not the thing to do. What do you do in a situation? Elvis is taking his trash out. He encounters a bear. Diamond's on a trail. She encounters a bear. What do they do?
12: Okay, I have two things to say about this, but the most important is Diamond, are you listening? Do not run.
0: It was more of a shuffle.
12: It'll be like your instinct will be to run. When it comes to large carnivores, including bears, the best thing to do is to face them, remain facing them, and back away slowly. You want to give body language that says, oh, you thought I was a threat, but I am just this gentle thing. I am not a threat. You have no reason to be afraid of me, and I'm getting myself out of here. A lot of people get confused when they encounter a bear on a trail, right? Mm-hmm. Like on a road or a trail where they think, oh no, this bear is coming at me and is actually chasing me down this trail. No, the bear wants you off the trail. The bear doesn't want you. The bear wants you out of its way.
9: Okay, all right.
12: Okay, so you might be backing away slowly off the trail, but you are backing away and you're not running.
9: Are you getting this?
12: Okay, you're not running. You might try to frighten the bear if you feel like, oh, it's not getting the hint, but I personally don't do that. The other thing, Elvis, I think you need some bear spray.
9: Well, okay, we have bear spray and I should take it with me, but also have, okay, is this bad? I have trash bags full of stinky food. Can I just say here?
12: No. Break my heart. No.
9: I'm giving this to you.
12: No, because it'll keep coming back. It'll keep coming back and back and back.
9: Okay.
12: You know, the main thing I want to explain is that none of these large carnivores, especially like the black bears we've got in New Jersey or New York, they do not eat people. Okay? A bear will absolutely kill a person, but they're not hunting. They're not hunting to eat. They are maybe attacking to eliminate a threat, but like we are not their food item, right? So like a bear, a lion, a, you know, whatever, they're not actually like hunting people to eat. So you might not make it through a bear attack, but you're not going to be devoured.
9: So I heard once a lady, and she was describing what it was like to be attacked by a bear. Maybe it was a black bear, because this, she actually could hear the crunch of her skull as it was biting down her head.
10: Okay.
9: She actually lived to tell the story.
10: Okay.
9: And so I think of like the crunchy skull thing, and it really has me terrified. To be honest.
12: Okay, so bear spray, hello. I mean, the other thing about bear spray is that you're not deploying it like when the bear is actually attacking you, like on your body. You're deploying bear spray at like first sight of a bear. It's like a distance thing.
10: Oh,
12: like,
10: really?
12: Better the distance.
9: It's like a stream.
12: It's a stream, and it makes like this waft of air, and the bear is kind of like, man, this is irritating my eyes. I'm going to get out of here.
9: It doesn't make them mad.
12: It doesn't make them mad. It makes them, like, get out of there. It'll also make you get out of there because it's, like, pepper spray in the air.
9: Right.
10: But I know, like, you're saying that we should do these things and we shouldn't run and we shouldn't whatever. But when you see a bear, I would think everyone goes into panic mode. How do you even remember to not run and not, you know, do these things?
12: That's probably the hardest part, you know, because we do panic. I mean, like we have this fight or flight response, right? That like we as modern humans kind of reserve for like our email inbox where we're like, oh, help, I'm scared of, you know, like this scary email from my boss. But actually it kicks in on those rare moments when we actually encounter a wild animal that can hurt us. We want to flee. Right. So just like harness all of that power in your body to stay calm, to say, like, keep your voice low, to back away slowly. I promise you'll be fine.
1: Except if it's a polar bear.
12: Well, now we're talking about
1: those are just going to kill you.
9: Here's the list. Black, fight back. Brown, lay down. White, good night.
12: Good night. I'm sorry.
10: Really?
12: I'm
10: you
12: sorry.
10: Got no chance with the what?
12: I'm sorry. Polar bears are the biggest carnivore on planet Earth.
1: They're so
9: big. Oh, I thought it was you. I thought it was scary.
1: They're bigger than him, believe it or not.
13: Can I outrun it?
12: You cannot outrun it. You cannot outfight it. Well,
9: the idea is just never be anywhere near a polar bear.
12: That is the idea. We have a lot of control over this. You can actually live your life so that you are never in close proximity to a polar bear, or you're always like in a vehicle or something that you can escape. People who live in areas with polar bears make sure that they are never too far from their snowmobile or their truck if there's a polar bear around, because you need to get out of there.
9: So when it says black, fight back, really? I'm supposed to go at just look bigger than life.
12: This is for a bear attack, okay? Not the bear walking through your neighborhood. Don't run over and fight it.
9: So if the bear is messing with me, okay, how do you fight a bear and win?
1: Oh, God.
12: So this is not necessarily part of my PhD dissertation, but I will answer. How do you fight a bear? And when you're going for the face, you're going for the jaw. A black bear has likely never been in a fight ever in its life. Oh. So, you know, they don't have any natural predators.
1: It's
12: they don't
1: scary.
12: Have enemies out there.
9: Do I kick
12: so,
9: them?
12: Like, if you're fighting the bear's going to be like, what in the world is going on? This is unpleasant. And I am, once again, out of here, right? Like with the bear spray. You're going to go for the face. You're going to go for the eyes. But probably just a little bit of, like, punching and kicking is going to have that black bear get out of there. A grizzly bear or a brown bear, however, is more interested in eliminating the threat, which is why we say lay down, brown, lay down. You're playing dead. If the bear thinks you're dead, the bear is like, great, did my job. I have eliminated, neutralized the threat, and now I can go about my day.
9: So I'm not a buffet. They don't want to eat me, as you said.
12: Don't fight it back, because if you're fighting back, the bear is like, this thing is still alive. I've got to make it dead. But if you are just like, oh my God, there's a brown bear, it's attacking me. You get your little like neck covered and you put your head down and you act like you're dead, it will eventually like paw you around a little bit and leave you alone.
9: This is good advice for any woman dating Nate.
1: Yeah.
10: Just play dead.
9: And he'll leave you alone.
12: At the bar, just like collapse on the floor, put your hands around your neck, and he'll eventually lose interest.
9: So are Bears, is that your, you've got to have other things in your arsenal that you love to talk about and go for. What else are you passionate about?
12: Yes.
9: That you love to talk about?
12: I have spent time studying lowland gorillas in the Congo Basin, lemurs in Madagascar. I spent time, like I said before, studying lions in Tanzania. It's at this point, I do work on a nature show, Mutual of Omaha's Wild Kingdom, Protecting the Wild. It's on NBC. And so I spend a lot of time with all kinds of animals. I was just camping in rural central Montana with hundreds of bison that are being released back onto a native reservation. My life is rich with animals.
9: And you learn so much about cultures and history by just being out there on the plains with a bunch of bison.
12: And we're trying to save all of these animals. They're all connected to each other, right? So like saving a bison also means you're saving the native grasses, which is bringing birds back and insect communities and herbivores and, you know, everything is connected to each other. So a focus on one species, lowland gorillas, tigers, whatever it is, actually helps us conserve so many other species.
10: Do you have a favorite, like a favorite animal?
12: I do have a favorite animal. A lot of people like think that it's going to be a bear.
9: Can you tell us without making the others jealous?
12: Hopefully they're not listening to this radio show. My favorite animal is a bald eagle.
10: Oh. Wow.
9: They're so beautiful.
12: Okay. They're so beautiful. It sounds very patriotic.
9: Actually, at the end of the day, they're vultures, basically. not vultures, but...
12: They're hunters.
9: They are.
12: Yeah.
9: Like, if you look at them, they want to.
12: But the
9: to
12: way
9: rip
12: they like soar and then they dive for the fish and they like bring it out. They also mate for life, and what is cuter than that? Aww. You know, they have their little relationships. I love bald eagles.
9: If you're just turning us on, Dr. Wei Wen Grant is here. Her new book that she has written, it's coming out in a few days on September 29th in association with John Legend, is called You Belong in the Wild. And I can already tell by the illustrations, it's fabulous.
12: It is fabulous. It is so good. It's about a little girl inspired by me. It is not me, but she watches nature shows. She loves wild animals, but she's not quite sure that she can grow up to do what she loves because the other people who do it don't look like her.
9: Fabulous. So you're hitting many different...
12: Yeah.
9: You're checking off many great boxes here, you know?
12: I'm trying to.
9: But also, there's more. National Geographic's Secrets of the Bears is coming out next spring on Disney+.
12: That is correct.
9: So you have... Like, everyone listening right now, they're wondering, like, how can I turn the things I'm passionate about and love in life into my career? This is my life. I mean, can you see yourself doing like Dr. Jane Goodall out and about until you're like 99 years old? And is this it for you? Do you love it that much?
12: I cannot imagine that my life will be anything other than wildlife conservation, like in the field. This is where I want to be. This is what I want to do. I'm 20 years in. I hope that there's 20, 30, 40 more plus years left of this. This is where I want to be. And I want to bring more people into this. Like, we need more folks involved in saving the planet.
9: Well, I know of one person in particular. It's this one right here.
12: Oh, I know. That's why I'm here.
10: That is why she's here. I stalk her.
9: I mean, what is it like sitting in a room and talking with her right now for you?
4: It is so inspirational to me for many reasons, because she did point out, you know, there are a lot of people in the field, but they don't look like her. Mm-hmm. And that's a big deal when it comes to spreading the word and how people can grow up and be like you, maybe seeing other people that don't look like them. Mm-hmm. And I know it's important to her. And I have, just really quickly, I have a friend who works for the Columbus Zoo, and he got mauled by a little snow leopard, a baby. And it was because all of the keepers at the zoo are white. So when these babies are around them, they get very used to a chemical composition and a smell about white people, from white people.
12: Wow.
4: And a black person approached the leopard while he was holding it. The leopard smelled something new and pawed him. So it is really important for people to be exposed to, or animals to be exposed to, all the different races, especially when it comes to conservation and being around them when they're little. It's a big deal to get minorities involved in this stuff.
9: So fascinating, because there's so many things that we just don't know.
4: Yeah. Right.
9: And that's why we depend on you to teach us these things. I learned the hard way, do not smile and show teeth to a monkey.
12: That can be true. That can be true. Primate to primate. Yeah, that can be a threat.
9: Not a good day.
10: You have lots of stories over there, Elvis.
9: I wish I was with you all the time.
12: You got bears and monkeys against you. What's going on?
9: Hey, so we have a really good friend of the show at Vienna. He lives in Arusha, Tanzania.
12: Tanzania.
9: And he's out. He's a guide. And we bring him on all the time to talk about how, look, if you ever you ever you do want to immerse into what a safari is all about, you can do it. It's not only for the wealthy and for the elite. There mm-hmm. are ways to do it. Mm-hmm. And I mean, is there a tip you can have for anyone who wants to do it without having a massive budget to get on a plane, fly 16 hours mm-hmm. or 18 hours and go to
12: safari? I think, okay, so I'll answer that in two ways. I think the biggest barrier is the plane ride. If we're talking about East Africa, Southern Africa, I mean, you know, those plane tickets are not getting any cheaper, right? Mm-hmm. But once you are there, I mean, there is so much infrastructure that allows all kinds of people to get into those iconic national parks and have a safari. I have done it on the cheap in, you know, Nairobi National Park, which is the capital of Kenya. So you land at the airport, within 45 minutes, you're in the national park. You can drive yourself through in your little rental car and see all the lions, all of the giraffes, like all of the everything for, you know, under $100. Oh, wow. Also, let's not discount what North America has to offer, right? If you want a safari type experience, you can go to the Great Plains, you can go to Yellowstone, and you're getting grizzly bears, black bears, mountain lions, wolves, you're getting bison, you're getting pronghorn. I mean, you can drive your own car, pay the, I think it's like $80 for a year, and take yourself through that experience yourself. I mean, we have things right here, whether you're in New York State or you're in California, where I'm from, like, we have access to the outdoors, and I want to get more people out there.
9: I'm so happy that you're here today.
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9: 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Thank you.
12: Thanks, you guys. Thank you.
9: 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I'm done.
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0: 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You don't want to be the dud on the street. Like the lady down the street from Nate used to give her pennies.
1: Oh, you're wrapped in tape.
0: Wrapped in tape. 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
2: 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The Elvis Duran phone tap.
0: Hi, Gary.
3: Hey, good morning.
0: Hey, sexy. What's your phone tap all about today?
3: Bianca wanted to play a phone tap on her dad, Vincent. Now, dad wanted to stop a very popular online shopping service from coming to his house because too many packages were showing up every day and he thought it was a waste of money. So he asked his daughter to cancel that for him, but Bianca didn't because she wanted to play this phone tap and packages still showed up at the house.
4: Oh.
3: So dad sent a bunch of emails, so I'm going to start the call following up with his complaint.
0: This could happen to anyone. Let's get into it. Garrett's phone tap. Listen in.
5: Hello.
6: Hi. I'm looking for a Vincent Hoyer.
5: Yeah, this is me.
6: Hey, Vincent. Hi. My name is Ryan Reynolds over at Nas. I see that you sent some help emails and placed some phone calls. So I just wonder if I could help you in any type of way.
5: No, I just want to cancel it. And
6: oh, you want to cancel your account?
5: Yeah, I've been trying to stop this for a while, you know.
6: Okay, sir, hold on one second, all right?
5: Okay.
6: Mike, yo, this is trying to cancel his account, and he thinks that there's something wrong with it. He's stupid.
5: Hey.
6: I got to talk to this in a second. All right, hold on. Hi, yes, sir.
5: Yo, were you just talking about me?
6: No, sir, I was actually
5: because I could have sworn I just heard you talking about me.
6: Please refrain from the language. I am a man.
5: Refrain? I heard you call me a bunch of times, you.
6: Just to let you know, this call is being recorded for future reference.
5: Good. You should get me your manager so he could hear that.
6: Well, I was just looking at your account, sir, and unfortunately, there's nothing we could do at this time.
5: Just cancel the account or give me a manager.
6: Please hold. I just put him on hold. I'm getting the manager, you know. You want to be manager?
5: Right here. Hey, face. I can still hear you.
6: Hello, sir.
5: Hey, I can hear you again. Doing the same. Give me your manager right now.
6: Actually, he is a little busy right now with another call. I can take your number down and call you back as soon as
5: possible. No. That's just quit this and cancel my subscription. Hello? Did this hang up on me? This
6: Bianca, you there?
4: Oh, yeah.
6: Why don't you call him back and let him know that he cannot cancel the subscription, okay?
4: Okay.
5: You hung up on me?
4: Hello?
5: Maybe.
4: Yeah, Dad, it's me. What's going on? Why are you so upset?
5: This nozzle mask. It's killing me. Like, this, she's trying to cancel it. And it's...
4: Why are you trying to cancel it? I'm the one who's ordering stuff.
5: You're ordering shit? Why are you ordering off of there?
4: Dad, I just ordered all my makeup. What the hell? No, we can't cancel it. You know I'm...
5: You know, wait, we go to the store and get makeup. Why the f*** are you buying off of
4: I'm sorry, but I just didn't want to go all the way to the store.
5: What do you mean you don't want to go to the store? Just go... Well, how lazy are you? Just go to the store.
4: Wait, there's so much traffic.
5: Cut the baby, because the mall's a mile and a half away. I bought you a car. You could go to the mall. You can't just have it like you're a queen. Now you're Cleopatra or something.
6: Hey, Vincent.
5: Who's this?
6: My name's Garrett from Elvis Duran and the Morning Show. And you just got phone tapped by your daughter.
5: For the radio, Duran? The Elvis Duran?
6: Yeah.
5: Yo, I love that show, man. I love that man. Like, I'm going to be on there?
6: Yes.
5: Hey, guys, I just got phone tapped.
2: The Elvis Duran phone tap.
0: No. It's the $1,000 free money phone tap. She needs to get that right. Can you work on that? Hello, Renee. How you doing?
7: I'm doing great. I'm doing wonderful.
0: Well, you know what? You listen later in the morning, obviously. Earlier in the morning, we do these free money phone tabs. And I feel bad because the people that listen later like you, they don't have a chance to win the money. Now you just did with the bonus free money phone tab.
8: Hey!
7: Oh, my God!
0: You
7: did it.
0: You
7: did
0: it, Renee.
7: Awesome. Listen, I do listen to you. We get in the car every morning at 6 a.m. and I listen to y'all. and I love y'all and have listened to y'all for years.
0: Wow.
7: And I'm

0: Yes. Go ahead. This is so great.
1: Well, I appreciate it, Renee. Now, Renee's listening in Columbus, Georgia. We've been on in Columbus, Georgia for many, many years. And so thanks for sticking with us. I appreciate it.
0: I enjoy y'all. I enjoy the phone taps. I enjoy I enjoy y'all's the friendships that y'all have, and it's so great.
1: Well, we enjoy that too. In reality, we don't like each other at all.
2: Not at all.
0: I know. I can tell.
1: I know. Hey, $1,000 on the way, Renee. Thank you so much for listening to us. It is the free money phone tap. 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Have your Mars variety pack ready to go, and don't eat it all.
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8: All right, we packed it in around quite a few very interesting developments around the emergency responses. We jammed up and then things subsided quickly with the ride west on the Pennsylvania Turnpike out from Willow Grove to Fort Washington, where an accident was curtailed. We're doing better after a hit was managed east on 422 near King of Prussia. And, of course, east and westbound traffic subsiding in the suburbs, particularly after a very busy morning. Lisa Fairfax, Total Traffic.
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0: showing up to work, you get a paycheck. 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
2: Accidents, including westbound on the turnpike in Fort Washington, east on 422 near King of Prussia, and on the ride into and out of Delaware County along I-95 and the Blue Route. I think we've gotten everything pretty much down to just delays around construction being set up. At heaviest delay westbound for just about 20 minutes, where you're down to one lane west over the Commodore Barry Bridge and with two lanes eastbound in that work zone. Lisa Fairfax, Total Traffic.
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16: Here's Gandhi's three things you need to know.
17: One of this year's best Scottish pipe bands is not from across the pond, but they're closer, practicing in Glenside. The Ulster Scottish Pipe Band formed in Philly in 1922 and earned the highest score in grade 2 at the 2026 World Pipe Band Championships. They also earned the highest score in grade 2 of the event's Drumming Champion of Champions. The band practices in Glenside and appears at local parades throughout the year. They host a workshop for aspiring musicians each fall. SEPTA has announced an ambitious plan to overhaul the region's largest transit system with new trains, modern stations, and more frequent service throughout southeastern Pennsylvania. The Accelerate Vision aims to deliver safe, reliable, and accessible transit, but faces a $193 million budget deficit and will require significant investment from state lawmakers. And finally, Delaware's biggest and most expensive traffic project is almost done after years of work to overhaul a busy I-95 interchange near the University of Delaware. The roughly $300 million project revamped the I-95 interchange with Route 896 in Newark, adding multiple flyovers designed to separate traffic and eliminate the need for drivers heading in different directions to share single lanes. The area around it is also seeing new businesses like a Wawa and a Dashin. For more info, get the iHeartRadio app and search Q102. I'm Gandhi, and those are your three things.
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2: All right, let's do it. We got new Malcolm Todd to kickstart your Thirsty Thursday. What's going on? It's Rach. 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

Ugh, not even a week ago, my jaw was on the floor watching Zara Larsson on Hulu and Disney Plus at the iHeartRadio Music Festival in Vegas. 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

Speaking of Dracula, that new song from Tame Impala, it's Rach, and if you love spooky season, get ready because fall's officially here, and on Halloween, we want to marry one lucky couple at Pennhurst Asylum for our Till Death Do Us Part. Get it? You're locked in, and you can sign

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We're looking for the ultimate Halloween couple for Q102's Till Death Do Us Part. One lucky couple will say I do at Pennhurst Asylum on Halloween night. 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
0: All right, let's do it. We got new music for you from Dominic Fike. It's called Baby Doll here on Q102, Philly's number one hit music station. Keep hanging out with me, your girl Rach. Me and my own personal baby doll are broadcasting from the home studio today. Say hi, Ted Gobert.

Throwback Thursday at its finest, baby. What's going on? It's Rach, and there's more where that came from. If there's anything you want to hear, whether it be a throwback, new music, you let us know. 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

It's Elvis Duran. We're looking for the ultimate Halloween couple for Q102's Till Death Do Us Part. One lucky couple will say I do at Pennhurst Asylum on Halloween night. 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

I'm on a mission to pull a whole Swiftie move and leave you Easter eggs throughout the entirety of my show today to subtly reveal hints as to who could be on our lineup for Q102's Jingle Ball presented by Capital One without saying too much because God knows my boss listens and I don't want to get fired. Hi, Jeff. It's Rach. If you really want some clues, though, Buster and I put up a teaser video on our Instagram at Q102

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speaking of Dracula and all things spooky season, since it's officially fall, it's Rach, and we want to marry you at Penhurst Asylum on Halloween. One lucky couple is going to tie the knot. Till death do us part, baby. 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
1: All right, here we are, kicking off commercial-free Q102 with my favorite artist of the summer. And now that it's officially fall, I guess so far he's taken the title of my favorite artist of the fall, too. It's Somber with My Body Isn't Ready here on Philly's number one hit music station.

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It's Elvis Duran. We're looking for the ultimate Halloween couple for Q102's Till Death Do Us Part. One lucky couple will say I do at Pennhurst Asylum on Halloween night. You'll get a ceremony,

Okay, get outside and take a walk today, because if you were someone who complained about the heat this summer as much as I did, it is a beautiful day to take a walk. Nice, brisk air, which lets us know fall is officially here. And with that said, so is spooky season. And if you love Halloween, so much so you love love, and you want to get married on Halloween, hit us up at Q102.com. We are marrying someone at Pennhurst Asylum.

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world. It's Elvis Duran. We're looking for the ultimate Halloween couple for Q102's Till Death Do Us Part. One lucky couple will say I do at Pennhurst Asylum on Halloween night. You'll get a ceremony, reception, catering, everything. 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

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Our lineup announcement. I know socials have been popping off about it because we've been giving you little teasers here and there. If you want to shoot your shot at guessing before the big day, go check out the video of Buster and I kind of rallying off a few hints for you at Q102 Philly.

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2: 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Hi, it's me, your girl Rage, and we got 1 hour left together. You best believe we're going to make it count. And this new song from Somber is the perfect way to start it. 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

Zara Larsson, she absolutely killed it in Vegas this past weekend for the iHeartRadio Music Festival. She also killed it for Q92's Jingle Ball presented by Capital One last year. 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

All right, besties. I hope you enjoyed that Throwback Thursday. 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

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That's right. Getting you married on Halloween for free. You want to do this at Pennhurst Asylum? 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

It's Elvis Duran. We're looking for the ultimate Halloween couple for Q102's Till Death Do Us Part. One lucky couple will say I do at Pennhurst Asylum on Halloween night. You'll get a ceremony, reception, catering, everything. 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

Yeah, you're about to meet Shayna on this week's Ask Buster. She's going through it with her husband. Well, she's going through it with somebody else, and her husband's also going through it with somebody else. They got a whole debacle happening. You'll meet her next on Q102. Hang on.

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0: All right, it's Ask Buster on Q102, and I already know this one's going to get wild here. Shayna, are you there?
1: Okay, Buster, let me just say this first. Don't judge me till you hear the whole thing, all right?
0: Okay, I'm already judging, but I'm kidding. What do you got? What's going on?
1: So I've been with my man 3 years, okay? Been through a lot. I cook, I clean, I ride for him, all that. But last year, I messed up a little. It wasn't even that deep. It was just with a girl, just a little vibe, you know, some drinks, some fun. I ain't like I was out for love or nothing. I just wanted to have fun.
0: So you cheated on your, is this your husband or your boyfriend?
1: My husband.
0: Okay. Yeah. So you cheated on your husband with a girl is what you just said.
1: Yes, I did. And it was great and it was fun. But yeah, he found out. And now a year later, he wanted to say he cheated to get me back. With some random chick from his gym. Like, boy, what? You go to the gym and then how's this working? How'd you get her? That's not even the same thing as what I did.
0: I feel like I got on a ride here. Holy cow. Okay, so wait. He calls what you did cheating, but you don't.
1: No, because I was drunk having fun. Like, that's like partying, whatever. This is like intentional, sober, working out, eyeing a girl, and then actually like hooking up. Like, that's different. It's like borderline dating. Like, you know what I'm saying? It's not just having fun. So
0: I guess I get it. There's a little bit more planning that comes along with what he did, whereas it sounds like you just gave into your impulses. I don't know that you cheating with a girl makes it any less of an issue, but all
1: that
0: right.
1: That is cheating. That's like with a girl. You're having fun. It's no emotional. Like, he planned it. Like, that's the part that got me sick to my stomach. I'm like, you planned this. You like, talked to her. Like, he knew what he was doing. Like he wanted to hurt me. I wasn't, like, looking to hurt him. I was having fun with a girl. Then things went a little far. And, you know, I don't know. Like, is this even worth fixing? Like, maybe we should just burn this whole thing down. Like, I don't even know. I love him and everything. But, like, the respect between us is gone. Like, because he intentionally did this with this girl at the gym. And I'm like, what the heck?
0: So if you guys... Yeah, breathe. Have you guys talked about this?
1: Yeah, but he's like all smug. He's like, now you know how it feels. It's like tit for tat. Like we're playing Uno or some dumb game. And I don't want to feel like I'm in a revenge loop, like constantly competing. Like, I want a man, not a petty teenager.
0: So are you going to stay with him?
1: I mean, I've been talking to somebody else, low-key. Nothing serious yet, but just vibes, you know what I mean? And like... He's been saying all the right things and doing all the right things, if you know what I mean. So
0: Wait. You just took us on a whole nother ride here. So in the midst of all this back and forth cheating that you and your husband did, now you're talking to somebody else on the low?
1: Buster, be serious. I mean, I got options, Buster. I ain't going to sit in a situation that makes me feel bad and it hurts me. I deserve to be having fun and enjoying life. And we only have one life. And I didn't even do anything yet with this guy, by the way. But, like, he's making me feel great. Compliments. Dinners.
0: Okay.
1: Pampering.
0: You and your husband have... You guys... And I don't say this a lot, but you guys, I think, need therapy. It sounds like you... It sounds like you kind of deserve each other because you're both down to cheat on each other and whatever. So it almost sounds like... Well, you did... So I'm saying it almost sounds like you guys need to be like in an open relationship or something, but that's not for me to diagnose. But I do think that you guys need like some serious coaching and intervening, and you need to decide whether or not a traditional marriage is right for you, or if you guys are just letting your freak flag fly.
1: I don't know about all that. I just feel like he makes me feel bad. I want to leave. I want to have fun with someone else. But maybe you're right. Maybe an open relationship might work. Might. But that's like, I don't know if he'd be down for that. But if he might be down for that, that'd be cool.
0: See what I mean? See? All right, let's do this. I'm going to open up the phone lines up here. Our phone number 215-263-1021. You can text in at 71021 or hit me in the DMs at FMBuster. Shayna's on the line. Her and her husband are cheating all over each other. And I mean, maybe there's somebody who's been through this that can commiserate with you or give you some insight. Okay, Shayna?
1: Sounds good to me. Give me some feedback.
0: Sounds like you're looking for more than feedback. You and your husband are freaks.
1: Kind of.

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Till death do us part. That's right. Getting you married on Halloween for free. You want to do this at Pennhurst Asylum? 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It's the

She's coming up on Ask Buster. Anna caught her best friend doing something last week at a shore house, and she wants to blow up her spot. We're getting into it next on Q102. Hang on.

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0: right, it's Ask Buster on Q102. We've got Anna on the line. Anna, are you there?
1: Yes, I'm here.
0: Okay, it says that you're asking for my help. Okay, I appreciate it. You've come to the right place, maybe. Anna, what's going on? What are we doing here?
1: Buster, I need your help messing with my best friend.
0: Oh, you want to mess with your friend?
1: Yes.
0: All right, I'm listening.
1: Okay, so this past weekend, me and my friends rented a Shure house. So Saturday night, everybody's hanging out, drinking, dancing, laughing, you know.
0: Oh, I know.
1: And then eventually, yeah, I had it inside because I forgot my charger. Well, on the way back, I happened to look over at the hot tub, and there's my best friend and some guy she brought home from the bar. Let's just say it was nasty.
0: Oh, no. Okay.
1: Oh, yeah. Not only were they going at it, but it was, like, aggressive, like some beast-type stuff. But she has no idea that I saw them.
0: Okay, so now what? How do you want to mess with her?
1: I just want to embarrass her a little because she thought she was living her life.
0: Okay.
1: So can you call her and, like, mess with her?
0: You want me to call your friend?
1: Yes.
0: All right, I'm down. I could do this. I think I have an idea. What's her name?
1: Her name is Megan.
0: Okay, and what's her phone number?
1: Her phone number is 6-2-9.
0: All right, I'll tell you what, Anna. I'm going to call her, but we're going to do this next, coming up on Q102, okay?
1: Okay.
0: All right, hang on. That's coming up next.

It's Elvis Duran. We're looking for the ultimate Halloween couple for Q102's Till Death Do Us Part. One lucky couple will say I do at Pennhurst Asylum on Halloween night. You'll get a ceremony, reception, catering, everything. 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It's fun.

0: is Buster on Q102. Here we go with Ask Buster. We've got Anna on the line. Anna, you still there?
1: Yes, sir.
0: Okay, Anna, you caught your best friend and some guy she brought home from the bar getting it on in the hot tub at the Shore House last week.
1: That's what they were doing.
0: All right. And you want me to call her now and expose her? Because she doesn't know you know.
1: No, she has no idea.
0: All right, let's do this here. You gave me your number.
2: Hello?
0: Wait, hi, is this Megan?
2: Yeah.
0: Hey, Megan, this is Buster from Q102. You're live on the air. I just want to tell you congratulations. You won tickets.
2: What? Oh, my God, Buster. Y'all are so decent.
0: Yeah, absolutely. Well, Megan, I got to tell you the tickets that you won. You won two tickets to... Anna saw you and some guy get nasty in the hot tub at the Shore House last Saturday.
2: Wait, what?
1: Megan,

0: Ghana.
1: Girl, no, you can't.
0: I saw the whole thing. I came out to grab my charger, and there the two you were acting like you was in a porn movie.
1: Girl, oh my God, I'm so embarrassed. I thought everybody was the heck outside.
2: Apparently not.
1: Well, at least it was worth it, because baby, I had a pretty good night.
0: I knew you would say that. I knew you was going to say that.
2: Oh,
0: it
2: man.
0: Looked like you was having fun.
2: Hey, I gotta know. Do you think anybody else saw you getting it on, Megan?
0: I don't know. I saw enough, but I think the neighbors might have gotten a better view than I did.
1: Enough, girl.
0: That was all you. No. All you.
2: Oh man. Hey, I'll let you guys get on the phone and chat this out. Megan, thanks for being a good sport. And next time,
1: of course.
2: Listen, maybe check who's looking before you turn the hot tub into an adult movie, okay?
1: They should have recorded because it was a

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It's Elvis Duran. We're looking for the ultimate Halloween couple for Q102's Till Death Do Us Part. One lucky couple will say I do at Pennhurst Asylum on Halloween night. 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Baby,

Yo, you're about to meet Delaney. She's coming up on Ask Buster. She is going through it, man. She's caught in a love triangle that she didn't put herself in deliberately, but here she is. We'll talk about it next on Q102. Hang on.

0: we go. It's Ask Buster on Q102. This is where Philly brings me their problems, and I pretend I wouldn't be just as messy as if I was in their shoes. Is this Delaney that's on the line?
1: Yeah.
0: What's up? What's going on, Delaney?
1: Hey, Buster. The thing is, I think I accidentally became the villain in a love triangle that I didn't mean to start.
0: Whoa. Hell yeah. We're off to a strong start. Let's go.
1: Okay. So I bartend at a spot in Fishtown. One of my coworkers, Tyler, we were together for about a year. We've always had a flirty vibe, but nothing really ever happened. I thought he was cute. He had good energy, but I just never knew if he was serious about anything.
0: Will they or won't they? Got it.
1: Right. So the twist is last weekend we're closing up and he tells me that he likes me. Like legit, he says, I've had a crush on you for a while and I'd really like to take you out if you're single.
0: Wow. Let's go, Tyler. Bold move.
1: Yeah, I was caught so off guard because the thing is, I just made it official with this other guy I've been seeing. Like 3 days earlier, we had the talk. We're boyfriend and girlfriend now.
0: Yikes. Okay, so does Tyler know?
1: No, so that's part of the problem because I never mentioned the other guy. Not because I wasn't trying to hide anything, but part of me was, I don't know. I mean, if I'm really honest, I was hoping Tyler would eventually say something. And now he has, so now I'm spiraling a bit.
0: Okay, so let's just ask you, because I guess, just from you telling me the story, I don't know why, but I'm rooting for Tyler. He could be he could be not a good person, and your new boyfriend could be a great person. I don't know, but you would know better than any of us. Are you more into the guy you just became official with or Tyler?
1: That's the worst part. I don't know. I like the guy I'm dating. He's sweet. He's solid. No games, But I know Tyler's just like the spark that's been slow burning for months. And when he said what he said, my stomach dropped, like, in a good way.
0: Yeah, because, you said it yourself. You guys have been flirting at work, and you've been waiting to see if he would make a move. And here he did. He made the move, but you had just made it official with another guy. Look, you're not a bad person. You haven't cheated yet. So you haven't lied to anybody, but you are sort of in emotional debt right now to both these guys. Like, if you decide to be with your boyfriend, then that's it. And shut it down. Shut it down with Tyler. Hey, cool. You're nice. I got something going on. I think you need to ask yourself, if you had to choose right now, who would you pick? And if the answer is not your boyfriend, then you're kind of already halfway out of that relationship.
1: Yeah, I don't know. You're right. I didn't expect to be in this position. So I feel like someone's going to get hurt no matter what.
0: Look, I just think honesty, that might be the case, but honesty is going to be the best policy here. And maybe somebody listening has been caught in a little bit of a love triangle like this and can shed some clarity of their own. Our phone number up here, if you're listening, 215-263-1021, or you can text us at 71021, hit me in the DMs at FMBuster. Or leave us a talkback message on iHeartRadio. What's going to happen here? Delaney, we're going to try to get somebody on the phone who's been in your shoes, okay?
1: Thanks so much, Buster. I appreciate it. I needed your advice.
0: All right. Well, helpful. I don't know if I help, but all I'm saying is just be honest. But we'll see if anybody else has something to say, okay?
1: Okay, sounds good.
0: Good luck.

0: All right, you just missed Delaney on Ask Buster. She just became official with a guy. However, the coworker that she's been flirting with for the last 6 months just expressed interest in her. So now she's like torn and caught in this love triangle. We're getting some text messages in here at 71021. Somebody said, go with your gut. If you're constantly going to be wondering about the other guy, then you won't be fully committed to the boyfriend. That's actually not bad advice. I mean, whether it's right or wrong. Hello.
1: Hi, I'm calling about the Delaney situation.
0: Yeah, what do you think?
1: I think she just needs to be careful because once you make a decision, you just need to, I mean, not that they've been together long, but still burned bridges. Because what if that guy flirts with everybody?
0: Oh, or, the guy she works with?
1: What if he found out that she's official, even though she didn't say anything, and he's just, you know, now interested because of that?
0: Whoa, M. Night Shyamalan over here. What a plot twist. So you're saying that this guy, this dude Tyler, who we thought for a second was like the one, right? Like, I kind of loved him just from what she said, but you're saying he could be the toxic one?
1: Who knows? You gotta beware.
0: Stay woke, right?
1: Have your friends feel him out.
0: That's a good idea. Yeah, have someone else waste some time on him before you go breaking up with your boyfriend over him.
1: Because generally after you break up, then your friends and everybody goes, oh, I never liked him.
0: Yeah, totally. Well, hey, listen, thank you so much for the call. You get out of here, all right? All right, bye.

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It's Elvis Duran. We're looking for the ultimate Halloween couple for Q102's Till Death Do Us Part. One lucky couple will say I do at Pennhurst Asylum on Halloween night. 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Jenny.

Hey, you're getting close to meeting Jer. He's calling in for Ask Buster. Him and his girl were sending each other spicy pictures and videos, and then things immediately went left for a certain reason, and we'll let him explain next on Q102. Hang on.

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0: Okay, it's Ask Buster on Q102. Is this Jer on the phone?
1: Buster, man, I absolutely ruined my week.
0: Whoa, how'd you do that?
1: Boy. All right, so I've been dating this girl for a couple of months now. Honestly, the healthiest relationship I ever been in. You know, we're seeing each other all the time. We talk every day. I just felt pretty hard for this girl.
0: Okay.
1: So the other night we're texting. Things got a little spicy.
0: All right.
1: Photos got exchanged. Then she sent me a video.
0: Okay.
1: And so naturally, I saved it to my phone.
0: Oh, naturally. Okay.
1: And that's where everything went sideways.
0: What do you mean?
1: Well, a few days ago, I'm looking through my camera roll, trying to find it, and I can't find it. So I'm scrolling, and eventually I find it, except it wasn't where I expected it to be.
0: I don't understand. What do you mean?
1: Well, the video wasn't saved under this week's date. It got dropped into my camera roll almost a year ago.
0: Oh, does that mean that it's like old?
1: Yeah, well, apparently the file kept its original creation date, which means the video wasn't for me.
0: Was
1: you know
0: it?
1: What I'm saying?
0: Oh, it wasn't for you. Oh, that was for another dude. Oof. Or maybe maybe multiple dudes. Or yeah. I'm sorry. I don't mean to do that.
1: It was for somebody, man. And like, unless she filmed that video for me 10 months ago before we met, I'm pretty sure I've solved the mystery.
0: Ouch. But that's fair. Okay.
1: Well, now I can't stop thinking about it. Like, some other guy got that exact video. Some other guy got the original release, and I got a rerun.
0: No, you didn't get a rerun, bro. You got a best of.
1: Yes, I got a rerun. And I know it shouldn't matter. I know she was single. She didn't know me. She wasn't cheating. Logically, I understand all of that. But like, emotionally, I'm sitting there like, Was this some other guy she dated? A situation? Did he appreciate the video? What?
0: Oh, God. So you're reviewing evidence from a relationship that predates you now.
1: Exactly. And I hate that I'm doing it.
0: Have you ever reused a photo that like that you sent a girl?
1: I've absolutely sent the same gym selfie to multiple women.
0: Well, there it is, I guess.
1: No, that's different.
0: Is it? I guess.
1: Yeah, I don't like where this conversation is going. What do you mean?
0: Okay. So wait, what's the actual question that you have for me today, Jer?
1: Well, okay, so do I tell her? Because if I bring this up, I sound a little insane. Mm. Like, hey, babe, I ran forensic evidence on the video you sent me. But, you know, and if I don't bring it up, it'll just sit in my head. And now every time she sends me something sweet, I'm wondering if she's got it from the archives.
0: Oh, damn, dog. On one hand, I want to be like, it's not a big deal. On the other hand, it might be kind of a big deal. I think no matter what, you need to bring it up to her. You need to say, look, I'm not somebody that goes looking for stuff like this. I did save the video because I really liked the video. It is what it is, but it showed me that it was an old video. Now I'm like feeling weird because you're sending me old stuff. And then maybe that's the conversation. Like from now on, no, I don't get anybody else's reruns. You know, would that make you feel better?
1: Yeah, I want something for me.
0: I'm a little torn because my pride, I suck. Like I wouldn't be able to get over this. I'd probably freak out, but I'm sure.
1: Oh, so I'm not crazy. Okay.
0: I didn't say that I was sane either. There might be people that have been through something like this that are like, listen, you guys just need to grow up. And if that's the case, then let's hear it. I'm going to open up the phone lines. Our number 215-263-1021. You can text.
1: What would you say we need to grow up? Hold on. That's like, say you go to a girl's house, she gives you a condom that her ex-boyfriend left over there. That.
0: Listen, it's not the same thing, but I see what you're saying. If anybody wants to text in, you can text in at 71021. You can DM us at FM Buster if you want to say something on this topic. Our boy Jer here got a recycled spicy video from his girl, and now he doesn't know how to handle it. Jer, we're going to see if we can get somebody on the air that can help you out. You going to be listening?
1: Of course. I need all the help I can get.
0: Yeah, I bet. Hey, listen, I'm rooting for you. You seem like like a straight up dude. So hopefully this all works out for you. I just think you guys need to communicate, okay?
1: All righty. We don't see you, yeah. I don't know. The more I think about it and tell you about it, the more traumatized I'm getting.
0: I bet. All right, man. Just take it easy. We're going to get some help on the air next.
1: Thank you. 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
1: Up next is Beaches, Edge of the Earth on Philly's number one hit music station, Q102. Surely our coastline's going to see some erosion, high winds, and a moderate flood risk all the way through the weekend because of this nor'easter out there. Please be safe getting where you got to be. For those that don't know, so it's Nico Oso, the night show on Q. She's

coming back to you. It's Elvis Duran. We're looking for the ultimate Halloween couple for Q102's Till Death Do Us Part. One lucky couple will say I do at Pennhurst Asylum on Halloween night. 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

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A little over 12 hours away from Q102's Jingle Ball lineup announcement. 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And of course, you can listen here, Elvis Duran and the Q102 Morning Show. What time is it again? 8:30 Friday, tomorrow morning, with a cup of coffee. Let's set it up on Q. You know what to do. 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

Tonight, your fightins are tied. Oh, my goodness. For the second wild card with the Chicago Cubs, we got to pull off the W down at the Citizens Bank. South Philly, what up? It's Nico Oso, the night show on Q102. Excited for Red October. Don't want to jinx it, but also my boys in blue down at the Subaru Park gearing up for the playoffs as well. We're facing Orlando. It's the 6th versus 7th seed. A ton of our starters are on the U.S. men's national team, so they're out of town, but we're going to show you how we get down this Saturday. Nico Oso, the official DJ for your Philadelphia Union. It's on Q102. You know what to do. Turn us up.

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Dressed to the nines on a super cold December night, everybody popping out. You don't want to hear about it at work. You don't want to see it on the Instagram story. You want to be there live in person this weekend. You could win your way in before you can even buy these things. It's going to happen for you. We're feeling lucky. Like I said, feel good Friday tomorrow morning, 8:30 in the morning. That's Elvis Duran, my main man. Also live on your TVs, Fox 29 next to Alex Holly, Mike Jerick. That's going to be Buster from the afternoon taking over the morning show here on Q. Very excited about this. 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Let's set it